0: Garrett Pennington.
1: Yeah, you know, the hit tool is going to be important for Bryce Reiner, obviously, but everything else is there. The power is there. He's an above-average runner. He's a solid defender at shortstop. We were talking about his arm strength, and you're disappointed that he didn't come into pitch. It's Brandon Inge night, right? We actually talked to Brandon Inge about that.
0: Here's a ground ball over to shortstop. We're not going anywhere. Ground ball. Camarillo gobbles it up, throws to first. That's a 1-2-3 fourth inning for Sazu Chen, who's done a nice job settling in after a very bumpy start. You know, I almost forgot about this, but when Brandon Inge was in college, he was a shortstop and the closer for his college baseball team. So, yeah, there's some similarities there, I guess, with Bryce Reiner.
1: And we asked him, we said, you know, did you ever want to get in the game and pitch? And he said that Leland approached him a couple times. And Leland said, are you going to just toss it in there or are you going to try to pitch? And Inge said, I'm going to try to pitch. And so he wouldn't do it. Leland's like, nope, sorry. Because he didn't want, you know, obviously, you don't want. That's like the equivalent of having a starting running back get hurt on a kickoff, right? Like you don't want to have your position player get hurt throwing a ball too hard. So, but yeah, Reiner is still one of the more exciting players in the system. And it's been, you know, for all the injuries, the big league level has been just as bad in the minors.
0: It has.
1: You know,
0: there hasn't been a lot of ability to move up quality depth at any level because of all the injuries.
1: I mean, you just look at all the outfield injuries you had here with West Michigan. I mean, you got a handful of, indie ball guys who then get hurt. And so you got to go get more.
0: Backup's backup.
1: Yeah, Rustich, I think, is on his way back.
0: He's on his way back. Nolan McCarthy started a rehab assignment. Patrick Lee, I've heard, is rehabbing down in Lakeland as well. So they're slowly working some of those reinforcements back. They have more injured list outfielders than they have active outfielders.
1: No, it's why, you know, Haydeen was out. He can play outfield. It's been remarkable like that. So you miss, the farm system feels a little bit down because we haven't been watching, you know, 430-foot Josue Briseño home runs all year, although I believe he's coming back in a couple weeks.
0: I would like to vote for a minor league rehab assignment in West Michigan for Josue Briseño.
1: That would be nice.
0: Dylan Fien for the bottom half of inning number four. As long as these innings are fast, you can stay as long as you want.
1: All right, yeah.
0: 5-1, West Michigan with the lead. I wanted to ask you, we're talking to Chris Brown of Tigers Minor League Report. Great work that they do on social media. Make sure you check out their stuff. So first pitch to Dylan Fien in the bottom half of the fourth is a fastball that grabs the outside corner. 10 seconds for station identification.
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0: Next pitch to Dylan Fien is a foul ball down the left field line, just over the netting, out of play. So Dylan Fien leads us off. Nate Nankill, Carlos Franco to follow, just past the 8 o'clock hour here in Lansing. Hanging with Chris Brown here inside our broadcast booth at Jackson Field. Wanted to talk to you about Ben Jacobs, because Ben Jacobs has not had a whole lot of professional experience, not a whole lot of professional innings. 0-2 pitch, foul tip into the glove of the catcher Hurtado. That's strike three. One away. Dylan Fien is out. It brings up Nate Nankill. What have you noticed about him that has made him jump off the page so much that there are people already putting him in the top 100 MLB prospects?
1: Yeah, well, he's one of those examples of good professional development. The Tigers were able to alter his delivery a little bit to have him get more extension, and he already has a fastball that has some natural ride characteristics on it.
0: Rene Rivera, big fan of his fastball.
1: And they also got him throwing a little bit harder. So, you know, he'll get up to 95, maybe 96. It's probably more 92, 94 in general. But so he's got that fastball, he's got the extension, and he's got a couple quality secondary pitches. In fact, I guess you could say three. I think there's a curveball and a slider. They may blend together a little bit, but he's mostly been throwing strikes. And when you have a fastball that can miss bats, that makes everything a lot easier.
0: 1-1 pitch, grab the outside corner. One ball, two strikes on Nankill. The turn and the 1-2 toss. Swing, the miss. He got him. Strike three. Reiner Castillo might be inviting you back for all of his future starts based on the way he's thrown so far tonight. Two away. That'll leave it up to Carlos Franco.
1: That looked like a good slider there. And then he almost got sculled on the pitch. Is it Tillian playing third tonight?
0: He is.
1: Yeah, they're doing around the horn, throwing the pitch back or the ball back to the pitcher. And Lansing is notorious for the sun off that direction. And it almost got him.
0: Here's Franco. First pitch down and away. One ball and no strikes. 5-1 West Michigan with the lead. Bottom half of the fourth inning. So yeah, Ben Jacobs, not a whole lot of pro experience, but already making himself known in minor league baseball circles. This one spins Franco out of the way. 2-0. He doubled his first time up. Anybody else right now that is having a bit of a breakout here this year that's on your radar?
1: There are a couple guys who you've seen before. Brett Callahan is having a terrific year. He's fully healthy. He's hitting lefties.
0: He had a Chris Shelton-like April with the Whitecaps last year.
1: Yeah, that's right. I mean, he was crushing the ball, and he had a great spring training as a guy who wasn't invited. I think he had 4 at-bats and hit 2 home runs and a double. And he's just continued that. He's playing good defense.
0: 2-1 is outside, 3-1 to Franco.
1: So, you know, you see people compare him a little bit to Kerry Carpenter. I don't think he quite has that pure power profile. He's got a lot of pop in the bat, but he's a better all-around player.
0: Foul at the plate, 3 balls, 2 strikes.
1: And then you got the rest of, and I'm sure you'll see a lot of these guys later this year or next year, but the rest of the kind of college pitching crop they drafted last year, along with Ben Jacobs. You got Malachi Witherspoon, who's throwing very hard, and you know, it's kind of up and down, but he's got good stuff. You got Grayson Grinzel, who's a funky lefty. Caleb Lees, who pitched tonight, I believe. I like Charlie Christensen, who they got in the 15th round.
0: 3-2, wave and a miss on a ball in the dirt, strike 3. How about Rainer Castillo? He strikes out the side here in the fourth.
1: Well, really nice sliders there.
0: Could use a few more of those from Rainer Castillo. He has 6 strikeouts in 4 innings of 1-run ball. We are watching his best appearance of the year by a long shot. Let's go to the fifth. Chris, good stuff out of you. Really appreciate you. Thanks for taking a bonus inning with us, too.
1: Oh, thanks for having me. Always a pleasure.
0: Let's go to the fifth. 5-1 West Michigan on Whitecaps Radio.
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0: To the fifth, Bryce Rayner to lead us off. First pitch to him is whacked directly at the right fielder and underneath it to make the call and the catch. Is the right fielder Nate Nankill. One pitch and one away to start the top half of the fifth. How about Rainer Castillo? Well, he is one inning away, and I don't know if he's going to get that chance to qualify for a win, and that's so rare in today's day and age. We don't have starting pitchers going 5 or more innings, at least not yet. I think we'll probably see that a little bit more often come the month of June, but they're very, very slow to ramp up innings for these pitchers. First pitch to Campbell was up high. The 1-0 pitch is a high foul fly first base side out of play. 1-1. There is a right-hander throwing in the bullpen for West Michigan, and it is a very familiar face. Preston Howie is throwing for the Whitecaps, the 1-1. Down and away with a breaking ball, 2-1. Well, if Sao Zhu Chen can get through this half inning and give his team 5 innings, that would go a long way for this team and its bullpen. 2-1. Rip and a miss. 2-2. They're really rough around the edges, Lansing, that is, when it comes to the pitchers they have in their bullpen. A lot of guys with numbers that are not so good. And they've been trying to avoid going into their bullpen early at all costs. Campbell lifts a high fly into shallow right field. Coming in a couple of steps is Nan Killey's there for this one, too. Two up and two down. So Preston Howie getting ready in the Whitecaps' milk means more bullpen. You know, last year it was interesting watching Preston. He was really good out of the bullpen, like so many of the Whitecaps' relievers. But then, unlike some of the others, he was inserted into the starting rotation. First toss, Strong takes a breaking ball that bends in for strike one on Jackson. 5-1, Whitecaps, top half of the fifth inning. Rainer Castillo looks like he's going to be done after four innings of one-run baseball. He was really good. 0-1, swing and a miss, strike two. But Preston Howie, who injured his hamstring before the season started, and there's a story behind that, we'll tell you when he comes in. 0-2 pitch, Strong. Chops one over to the second baseman. Yamauchi throws to first in time, and the inning is over. Eight in a row retired by Sazu Chen. Let's go to the bottom of the fifth. Looks like Preston Howie's coming in for the Whitecaps. Milk means more. Call to the bullpen when we come back on Whitecaps Radio.
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0: West Michigan Whitecaps baseball and a call to the bullpen is brought to you by Milk Means More. The 13 essential nutrients in low-fat chocolate milk, making an ideal drink to refuel after a hard workout. Chocolate milk, the unofficial recovery drink of athletes everywhere. New pitcher for the West Michigan Whitecaps. Here comes Preston Howie, the 23-year-old native of Pasadena, California. Gets a cut and a miss. The 0-1 pitch to Ben Newton is a fastball up high. One ball, one strike. A 9.95 ERA as a rehabber. Had a couple of bumpy appearances to start coming back off the injured list. And now he takes his talents to West Michigan. He was really good for the Caps last year. 1-1 pitch. Just nips the outside edge, and the count goes to 1-2. As a Whitecap last year, 6-4 with a 3.19 ERA in 32 games. Just another one of the great cogs in that Caps bullpen. The 1-2 fouls it back to the net. And towards the end of last season, ended up becoming a member of the starting rotation. Actually started in his last 9 appearances of the season. Here's the turn and the 1-2 to Newton. Fastball low, 2-2. And he was fine. Had a 1-2 record with a 3.44 ERA in his starts in the month of August. Had a couple of bumpy starts to finish the season. also played in the postseason last year. Here's the 2-2 to Newton. Check swing too far. Yes, he did. Strike three. Down goes Newton. Second strikeout of the day for him. That's five strikeouts in a row by Whitecaps pitchers. One away. Brings up Miles Naylor. And then in the postseason, Preston Howie actually got the call to start Game 1 of the Midwest League Championship Series. So this is the first time he's been on the mound since that day as a Whitecap. First pitch, big cut and a miss by Naylor at a slider that ran off the plate outside. Nothing in one. 5-1 Caps, bottom of the fifth. Bases empty, one out for Miles Naylor against Preston Howie, who went 2 2/3 innings in that Game 1 of the Championship Series. 0-1 pitch, misses outside, one ball and one strike. Cedar Rapids actually took a 3-0 lead over the Whitecaps in that first game, the one back in West Michigan. The 1-1, fastball outside, 2-0. But then it was the Whitecaps who rallied back thanks to Austin Murr. Had a double and a triple in that game, at an RBI and a run scored as well. The 2-1 outside, three balls, one strike. Austin Murr saved his best in his five-year Whitecap career for the postseason. That much is for sure. But Preston Howie, he started that first game. 3-1 toss, high fly ball, shallow center. Who can get it? Sammy Heal twists and turns into the right center field. Shallow side to make the catch, and there's two gone. I'll leave it up to Casey Yamauchi, but the Caps down 3-0, scored one in the fourth and four in the fifth. And going back to Austin Murr, so satisfying to see him come through with those big moments in the playoffs, especially in that first game. He was the real reason that the Caps won that game, and they did it at home where Austin got to know Whitecaps fans so, so well. If you're wondering where he is now, it's the 1-0 pitch to Yamauchi is down the middle for a strike. One ball, one strike. He's a member of the Philadelphia Phillies farm system, and he's actually off to a great start this year. He's playing for AA Reading. Here's the 1-1 pitch. Fastball. Oof. Called down and away. Didn't miss by much. It's 2-1. But Austin Murr, in 42 games this year at AA for Philadelphia, which, by the way, has a bunch of former Tigers executives running it, including Dave Dombrowski at the top. 2-1 pitch. This one's laced left center field. This one's going to get down and take a hop to the wall. Casey Yamauchi hustles towards second, takes a wide turn and holds there with a two-out double. Second hit of the day for Casey Yamauchi. That'll bring up Rodney Green Jr., who homered in his last at-bat. 5-1 Caps, two outs, runner at second in the bottom of the fifth. But this year, Austin Murr, who had a total of 8 home runs last season, already has 7 this year in roughly half the game. 7 homers, 22 runs batted in. He's hitting a career-best .297. With a .362 on base and an OPS at a career best near 900. First pitch, Rodney Green Jr. takes a fastball upstairs. One ball, no strikes. Well, if he keeps playing like that, he's going to get a chance in AAA. That's for sure. And at 27 years old, it's going to have to happen quickly for him, but he's doing everything he's supposed to do. Here's the 1-0. Fastball just a little bit outside, 2-0. But going back to Preston Howie, and we only were mentioning the Austin Murr stuff because he is, of course, so highly regarded, and he was such a big part of Preston Howie's postseason start. 2-0 is a ground ball hit to first base. Clayton Campbell has it, flips it to the pitcher Howie covering. That's out number 3, and the Lugnuts strand a 2-out double in the fifth. That's a scoreless frame for Preston Howie. Off to the sixth we go, 5-1 West Michigan on Whitecaps Radio.
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15: High and deep towards right. You can forget about it. Goodbye. Kevin McGonigal has left the yard.
14: And gone tomorrow.
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0: Sammy Hill, first pitch shopping with a high fly ball in the left center field. Going under at the center fielder, Rodney Green Jr. He's there, and he puts it away. One up and one down as Sammy Hill's retired on the first pitch he sees to start the sixth. It's 5-1 Whitecaps. Junior Tilley in the batter against Sazu Chen, still out there after he had given up five runs in the first two innings, but he has settled in nicely to post shutout innings in each of his last three. The 1-0 pitch, Tillian takes a little inside, 2-0. The quality of the strikes he's throwing have gotten better as we've gone. And that's why he's been able to stay out there as long as he has. Five runs, eight hits, no errors for the Caps. 1-4-0 for Lansing. Here's a high pop-up, first base side on the 2-0. This one gets out of play. Two balls and a strike. So it's the bottom three hitters in the Whitecaps order here in their half of the sixth inning. Again, another huge thanks to Chris Brown of Tigers Minor League Report. 2-1 pitch. Karam's over the outside corner for a strike. It's 2-2. Tillian flew out his first time up. Two-two toss. Speed cut and a miss. Down goes Tillian. Strike three. Two up and two down for Caleb Spurr. Well, there is no action in the Whitecaps Milk Beans Moore bullpen, so we'll probably see Preston Howie come out for a second inning of relief. And it looks as if he's started to get himself a little more comfortable. Here's the first toss. Caleb Spurr takes on the outside. Black for a called strike. It's 0-1. He was recovering from a hamstring injury that he suffered in spring training, kind of in the early stages of it. 0-1. Down and away. One ball, one strike. He actually said that he injured his hamstring while they were testing his hamstring strength. Here's the set. The 1-1 to Spur. High fly ball, shallow right field. Long run, the right fielder Nankill. The second baseman Yamauchi goes out, slides, and makes the grab. Fine play as the Caps go 1-2-3 in the sixth. We'll talk a little bit more about that when we come back. 5-1 West Michigan in front on Whitecaps Radio.
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6, Ali Camarillo to lead us off. It's the heart of the order for the Lansing Lugnuts. Preston Howie back for his second inning of rehab assignment work. His first pitch is a strike. The 0-1 toss is down and away with a breaking ball. One ball and one strike. We were talking about the injury that Preston Howie suffered that made him a late arrivee to 2026 competition. He's got a 1-1 count into the turn, the 1-1 pitch. Check swing on a ball in the dirt did not go around. The count is 2-1 on Camarillo, but he said he injured his hamstring. He pulled his hamstring while testing his hamstring. Tigers do a lot of sports science athletic testing, and I'm sure that wasn't the result they expected. Camarillo laces one to left field. Pennington goes back. He reaches up, and it's over his head. Camarillo chugs into second with a leadoff double to start the sixth. I'll bring up Devin Taylor. A couple of hard hit balls against Preston Howie, who in his first couple of games back was on rehab assignment with Lakeland, and it was a little bumpy and gave up 3 runs in both of his first 2 appearances. They've had him go a second inning each time, and it's been the second inning that has given him the most trouble. Here's Devin Taylor. First pitch to him is a fastball up high, and the count goes to 1-0. Taylor struck out a couple of times today. He's trying to rein in that command. If he can check this box and get a second scoreless inning, that would be the first time since he's come back. The 1-0. Taylor lines a foul down the third base line, up and out of play over the roof, and it's 1-1. I feel like most of us would injure our hamstrings if we had to get our hamstrings tested. Here's the 1-1. Liner back this way. Foul ball onto the concourse to our left. 1-2 on Devin Taylor. 5-1 Whitecaps, bottom of the sixth, runner at second and nobody out. When there's a ball that just ended up on the field, I don't know if there's some kids playing catch on the grassy berm in left field, but did you see what happened in Brooklyn today? The Brooklyn Cyclones, minor league team for the New York Mets, they had one of the strangest things I think I've ever seen happen to them in the middle of a game. As Preston Howie steps off. It was a game in Coney Island. And mainly because of the way the ballpark is set up. Here's the 1-2 pitch. Devin Taylor ripping a miss. Strike three. He strikes out for the third time today. And it brings up Dylan Fien. So the way the ballpark in Brooklyn is structured, out in left field, the left field wall is the last line of defense before the ballpark sort of ends.

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3: And who is not so much a left fielder. It's not his first position, but it's one he can play. He's had just a couple of near misses. First pitch, Carlos Franco floats a foul first base side out of play. So again, that's a run against Preston Howie in that second inning of his rehab. Let's hope he can keep it at one. No balls, one strike on Franco. Here's the pitch. Ground ball, right side, it's in the right field, base hit. Second hit of the day for Carlos Franco. Don't look now, but the Lansing Lugnuts are going to bring the potential tying run of the plate in their third baseman, Ben Newton. Might get the Whitecaps bullpen stirring as well. So we're talking about this prank that couple of people tried to pull off and did pull off rather successfully in the Brooklyn Cyclones game. First pitch, check swing did not go on a pitch down and in, looked like a slider. So my guess is that a couple of people went to the area just beyond the left field wall. It is a high left field wall. 1-0 pitch, high foul fly down the left field line, up and out of play. 1-1, and they brought a bunch of baseballs, probably like 10 baseballs, and then slowly but surely they started throwing all of the baseballs onto the field in left field. 1-1 pitch outside, and there are times where we see a ball end up in the outfield, whether the couple of kids are playing catch or maybe somebody in the bullpen throws a ball that ends up going all the way into the left or right field corners. That happens. That's pretty normal for this level. Here's the 2-1 pitch. Newton swings and smokes one high in the air, deep center field. It's playable. Near the warning track is Jackson Strong. He's there and he puts it away. Newton's out, and so are the Lugnuts in the sixth. But they get a run. And that makes it a 5-2 ball game as we're off to the seventh inning. But somebody threw those baseballs on the field, and it caused a long delay as they just kept on peppering that left field area with baseballs. That's some prank. Let's go to the seventh. 5-2 West Michigan on Whitecaps Radio.
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2: 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He dives. He makes the catch.
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3: Woody Hayden leads things off for the West Michigan Whitecaps. We're in the top half of inning number 7. 5-2, West Michigan with the lead over Lansing. Hayden, Hurtado, and Garrett Pennington for West Michigan. How about the work of Sazu Chen tonight, who really looked like he wasn't going to last very long in this ball game at all? So the 1-0 pitch grabs the bottom of the zone. The 1-1 pitch, Woody Hayden takes inside with a heater, and it's 2-1. Caps knocked him around pretty good in those first two innings, but ever since then, four scoreless frames for this right-hander who really needed it. 2-1 pitch, changeup. Nips the top of the zone, outside half for a strike. It's 2-2. Hayden's 1-for-3 with a single and a run scored tonight. Caps have out hit the Lugnuts 8-7. Here's the 2-2 pitch. Hayden laces one in the center field. Another two-hit day for Woody Hayden. A leadoff base runner for the Whitecaps in inning number 7, and it brings up Ricardo Hurtado, who just missed a home run in his last at-bat. This now marks the fourth time through the order that these Whitecaps have seen Sazu Chen. Maybe for the Caps, the fourth time is also a charm. First pitch, Hurtado takes a breaker down and away, one ball and no strikes. Well, it is the seventh inning, and we have yet to take a look at some of the scores from around Major and Minor League Baseball. We'll do that here. It's courtesy of our friends at Meijer. For every double play the Whitecaps turn this season, Meijer donates $50 to local food banks through the Meijer Simply Give program. One ball, no strikes, a walk, and a double for Hurtado tonight. And a throw goes to first, driving Woody Hayden back. Got to keep an eye on him. He only has 3 stolen bases. He hasn't played much this year, but he was almost automatic to be taking off trying to steal bases when he was with the Whitecaps towards the end of last season. He's got a big lead at first where Dylan Fien holds him. The pitch, big cut and a miss by Hurtado at a breaking ball. 1-1. Well, we'll take a look at the Tigers affiliates first, tell you what's going on with all the Tigers minor leaguers. Next toss, down and away. Almost got away from the catcher Franco. Did a good job just to get enough of it to keep it in the left-handed batter's box. 2-1. Lakeland and Palm Beach are tied 6-6 in the bottom of the ninth inning. Here's the set in the 2-1. Hurtado smashes it foul, third base side. 2 balls, 2 strikes. Jude Warwick is 2-for-3. Edwin Espinal has a home run. He's done a nice job for them, hitting over 300. It's his third home run of the year. Here's the 2-2. Hurtado takes inside and it hit him. Ouch, and he's in some pain outside the right-handed batter's box. Well, I wonder if that got him on the funny bone. Hopefully it got him in the arm and not the hand. Down to second goes Woody Hayden. The Caps are going to have their first two on to start the seventh inning, and now Hurtado finds himself in a kneeled position with the manager Rene Rivera and the athletic trainer Nick Wheeler out to check on him. Especially considering he was starting to take some better swings, you really hope that he is good enough to stay in this ball game. For all the Whitecaps position players, he is somebody that they just cannot afford to lose. Toledo trails Columbus 2-1 in the top half of inning number 6. Gleyber Torres and Kerry Carpenter on rehab assignment. Ben Mulgeri hit his seventh home run of the year. Boy, Hurtado's still down on a knee. He is taking a long time. And he has yet to put his helmet back on. So that's the thing I think we're waiting to see. If he puts the helmet back on, he's going to be trying to stay in the ball game. He's still getting tested out with Nick Wheeler, the Whitecaps athletic trainer. Sawyer Gibson Long got the start for Toledo, went five innings, a two-run ball. Didn't walk anybody, struck out eight. Meanwhile, Erie is a winner. They beat Chesapeake 4-0. They're still working on Hurtado. I think they're checking on that right forearm. This is about as long as we've seen it take when it comes to checking on an injured player. I think they're having him do kind of a squeeze test, if you will. All that different kind of pressure. And eventually, the longer this goes, the more you would expect that Hurtado would come out of the ballgame. Now, the good news is that Rene Rivera is not looking at his dugout just yet. And on goes the helmet. And Hurtado will saunter his way down to first base. Wow, that was a long time. That certainly got the blood pressure up. But two on, Hurtado stays in the ball game, and now you get some of the big bats a chance to go to the plate. And now Javier Gaddard, the manager of the Lugnuts, is coming out of the dugout, and he's going to make a milk means more call to the bullpen. Well, talk about taking advantage of that situation, because now you can go to your bullpen and they have had plenty of time to warm up. New pitcher coming in when we come back. We'll tell you about that Erie win over Chesapeake when we return, and then we'll look at the major league scores when we come back. 5-2 West Michigan on top in the seventh on Whitecaps Radio.
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0: Luis Carrasco comes in for the Lansing Lugnuts. It's a Milk Means More call to the bullpen. 5-2 West Michigan with the lead. And the first pitch to Garrett Pennington is a check swing. Did not go around on a breaking ball down and away. It's one ball, no strikes. Luis Carrasco, the newest pitcher for the Lansing Lugnuts, comes on in relief of Sazu Chen, who ended up lasting six innings, about four innings longer than anybody expected him to. 1-0 pitch, wave and a miss at a slider off the plate, 1-1. Carrasco, the cousin of Carlos Carrasco, better known as Cookie, who led the MLB in wins back in 2017 with 18 for the Cleveland Guardians. The 1-1. Rip and a miss. A lot of off-speed from Carrasco here. It's 1-2. Pennington, very good fastball hitter. Can also barrel up off-speed if he's sitting on it. Here's the 1-2. High foul fly, first base side. Tried to sneak the fastball by him. It's one ball, two strikes. So Erie got a win today, beating Chesapeake 4-0. Isaac Pacheco, the defending Midwest League MVP. Well, I guess he's not defending it, is he? Here's the 1-2 pitch, outside with a slider, 2-2. Yeah, he's more just the reigning Midwest League MVP. He's not here to defend it. 2-for-4, a two-run home run. It's his fifth of the season. Numbers have gotten better of late for Isaac Pacheco. Here's the 2-2. Garrett Pennington takes outside, tried another slider, and the count runs full. Three balls, two strikes. Give you some quick numbers here on Carrasco. Caps finally got into the Lansing bullpen. Here's the 3-2. Swing and a miss. Pennington chased ball four for strike three. That was another slider, and Pennington was guessing fastball. That's a big out for Lansing. Now it's Bryce Rayner's turn. He had a two-run double his first time back in the opening inning. He has struck out and flown out since then, but he has taken some good swings tonight. Here's the first toss. High foul fly, third base side, out of play. It's 0-1. Rayner's coming off of a three-hit game for just the second time in his Whitecaps career. Wouldn't he love to string together multiple multi-hit games? Carrasco works third base side, 0-1 pitch. Top of the zone for a called strike. 0-2 on Bryce Rayner. Carrasco's really struggled this year, 0-2 with a 10.43 ERA. But that's been the case for many of the Lugnuts relievers. He's given up 22 hits in 14 innings. 0-2 pitch, swing and a miss. A little half swing had Rayner all kinds of tied up for strike three. Back-to-back punch-outs by Luis Carrasco. That'll leave it up to Clayton Campbell. The Caps cannot seem to barrel up what Carrasco is throwing. Here's the first pitch. High and tight. 1-0 on Campbell. So we gave you the minor league scores. We can look at the major leagues as well. I'll tell you what's going on in Major League Baseball. First the set and the 1-0 pitch. Campbell takes outside half call to strike, 1-1. Tigers lost today. They were beat by the Chicago White Sox, 7-1. Framber Valdez went six innings, gave up four. Next toss misses away, two balls, one strike. Wenzel Perez had a home run for the Tigers. Home runs for the White Sox, Benintendi, Montgomery, and Caro. The 2-1. Campbell takes away. Three balls, one strike. If Campbell reaches, Jackson Strong would bat for the Whitecaps, who lead it 5-2 with two outs and runners at first and second. You're in there half of the seventh inning. Carrasco comes set. Hitters count for Campbell. The 3-1 pitch. Swing and a miss. Went with the slider again, 3-2. That's going to get the runners going. So if Campbell can find a big base hit like he did last night, two-run insurance single for the Caps late in that contest, their 4-2 victory. Campbell might find his first three-hit game in the month of May. Hayden at second, Hurtado at first. Payoff pitch outside. He lost him. Ball four. That'll load the bases for Jackson Strong. Pirates in a shootout beat the Minnesota Twins today 10-9. What a fun game that was to be at. O'Neill Cruz, Spencer Horowitz both hit home runs for the Bucks. First toss, Jackson Strong takes over but low. It's 1-0. Our buddy Cody Clemens had a big day. 3-for-5. Including a double and a triple. So he was just a home run shy of the cycle. Here's the 1-0 in the dirt. Good stop by the catcher Franco, and it's 2-0. Jackson Strong getting in the driver's seat now. Bases loaded and a two-ball, no-strike count. Nationals top the Padres 9-4. Fernando Tatis Jr. hit a home run. So did Manny Machado and Xander Bogaerts. 2-0. Down low, three balls and no strikes. Well, I think if you're Jackson Strong, you're not swinging here. You're trying to get a run home for your team. I know the green light is a very popular thing at three balls and no strikes, but I think if you're Jackson, you're just letting this one go. 3-0 pitch. Outside, ball four, he lost him. That's a bases loaded walk for Jackson Strong. Into score comes Woody Hayden, and the Caps have an auto owner's insurance run in the seventh. It's 6-2. Back-to-back free passes. Second RBI of the day. Here's Sammy Heal. High fly ball in the air to right. Underneath it is the right fielder. Nankill puts it away, and the Whitecaps are retired. But they will happily take that insurance. Let's go to the bottom of the seventh and stretch out. 6-2 West Michigan on Whitecaps Radio.
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0: Preston Howie. Whitecaps with a 6-2 lead over the Lansing Lugnuts. 9-1-2 for Lansing. Miles Naylor to start us off. First pitch from Howie is smashed in the left field. This one's going to get down. One hop off the wall. Extra bases for Miles Naylor. And just the same way the sixth inning started, the seventh inning does the same. And again, another hard hit ball to the left fielder, Garrett Pennington. Naylor is on base. Well, they have not stopped hitting the ball out to left field. That ball actually would have probably been caught by Pennington, but the Whitecaps are playing severely to the opposite field on these right-handed hitters, basically to the place where they have Garrett Pennington playing left center field, not so much left field right now. First pitch, Yamauchi takes outside. I think that's also an indication of where the Whitecaps are trying to pitch these hitters to make it very difficult for them to hit the ball to the pull side. But Howie has struggled to limit that. Here's the 1-0. Yamauchi takes inside, and it's 2-0. CJ Wines is warming in the Whitecaps. Milk means more bullpen. Perhaps we'll see him here in this bottom of the seventh inning. Ryan Brown is throwing for Lansing. It's the eighth hit for Lansing. Caps have nine tonight. 2-0 pitch, fastball, inner half for a called strike. It's 2-1. Well, this series finale comes our way tomorrow. It's a 1:05 first pitch. Nate Wangler will have the call for you right here on Whitecaps Radio, beginning at 12:50 with the Pella Windows pregame show. Here's the 2-1 inside. Three balls, one strike. Caps bullpen did such a nice job yesterday. They really haven't had to use it today between the starting pitcher, Rainer Castillo, and the reliever slash rehab assignee, Preston Howie. 3-1 pitch, breaking ball. Top of the zone, called a strike. It's 3-2. Top of the lineup has been the engine that has driven the car for the Caps today. They've gotten multi-hit games out of their 1, 3, and 5 hitters. Here's the set. Big payoff pitch coming to Yamauchi. Swing and a miss. He got him. Strike three for out number one. Yamauchi is retired. That'll bring up Rodney Green Jr. before he bats. Let's pause 10 seconds for station identification.
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0: Rodney Green Jr., the batter for Lansing. 6-2 Caps in the bottom of the seventh. The first pitch misses just a hair outside. K-Zone said it should have got the zone. 94 miles per hour from Preston Howie, and it's 1-0. Rodney Green Jr., a home run and a walk in his first two at-bats. 1-0. Breaking ball misses outside, and the count goes to two balls and no strikes. Howie's at 44 pitches. That's a lot in a rehab assignment. You can't imagine he's got many more left. Here's the set and the 2-0 pitch. Green, tapper back to the mound. Howie looks towards third, and they've got the runner and a run down. Naylor back towards second base. They flip it over to Bryce Rayner, who puts the tag on for out number two. Naylor got caught between second and third. Initially, it looked as if Naylor was going to concede and go back to the bag at second, and they were going to take the out at first base. But then Naylor, for some reason, started running towards third base. I think he just assumed that Howie was going to take the easy out. But instead, the putout goes 1-5-6, and that's going to be the end of the night for Preston Howie. CJ Wines is coming in with two outs here in the bottom of the seventh and a 6-2 Whitecaps lead when we come back on Whitecaps Radio.
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2: 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You've got the West Michigan Whitecaps. On the ticket, West Michigan. On MILB.

0: the seventh. First pitch, runner goes, and it's outside. It's also out of the glove of the catcher, Hurtado. So safe at second is Rodney Green Jr., stolen base number seven, against C.J. Wines, who is now in for the Whitecaps. Milk means more. Call to the bullpen for West Michigan. His 1-0 pitch is outside. Two balls and no strikes to Ali Camarillo. So Wines gets the rest of this seventh inning. His 2-0 pitch is a cut and a miss. Two balls, one strike. 2-1 the count. So our buddies over in the Lansing booth, Jesse Goldberg Strassler and Adam Jaxa, have this fishbowl, and here's the 2-1 pitch, swinging a high fly ball towards right. It's playable. The right fielder, Caleb Spurr, in a couple of steps, makes the catch. Camarillo's out, and so are the Lugnuts in the seventh. And this fishbowl has a bunch of different questions and topics that they like to talk about on their broadcast. And Jesse just put his fishbowl out, asked us to pick a topic for them, and then they picked one for us. So we're going to answer that question when we come back for the top of the eighth inning. 6-2 West Michigan with the lead on Whitecaps Radio.
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0: Let's go to the 8-6-2 Whitecaps with the lead over Lansing. Looks like it's going to be one and done for CJ Wines, who faced just one batter, and I think that's going to be all he sees here tonight. There's more action in the milk means more bullpen for the Whitecaps. It's the newest Whitecap, brought over in a trade with the Toronto Blue Jays, the Connor Siebold deal that the Tigers made. Brought the Whitecaps the lefty Wanmi Vasquez, who's now throwing for the Whitecaps, getting ready potentially to make his West Michigan debut. Junior Tillian with a ground ball to second base. Hot shot. Casey Yamauchi gathers and fires in time. Tillian is out number one. And brings up Caleb Spurr. Let's take a look quickly at the starting pitcher lines for tonight. Then we'll get into that fishbowl question that Jesse Goldberg, Strassler, and Adam Jaxa gave us. Ryan Brown, by the way, the new pitcher for the Lansing Lugnuts. The starting pitchers today did this. Rainer Castillo was awesome. Four innings of one-run baseball. Gave up three hits and walked two while striking out six. That was as good as we've seen him possibly in two seasons. And then you've got Lansing, who had Sa Zuchen start the contest. He ended up going six innings. He gave up six runs. Grounded a short off the bat, a spur picked up by Camarillo. Flips to first, two gone. Back to the top of the order and Woody Hayden. But six runs in six innings with a walk and five strikeouts. That's about as good as Lansing could have asked, given the way he started. He gave up five in the first two innings. But he was very good after that bumpy start. Woody Hayden is the batter. He's 2-for-4 tonight. First pitch from Ryan Brown. Liner towards second. Off the glove of Yamauchi. Knocks it down, picks it up, throws to first, and still manages to get Woody Hayden for out number three. Quick inning for Ryan Brown. Let's go to the bottom of the eighth. Guess that fishbowl story will have to wait until we come back. 6-2 West Michigan on Whitecaps Radio.
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0: New pitcher for the West Michigan Whitecaps, the lefty Wanmi Vasquez, the newest West Michigan Whitecap, and one of those rare Whitecaps that ended up finding themselves the way of West Michigan via a trade. As the first pitch to the lefty hitting Devin Taylor is a fastball outside. One ball, no strikes. 91 there from Vasquez. Very interested to see what he can do here tonight. 1-0 pitch in the dirt, down and away. 2-0. Numbers were not great in his previous stop in the Blue Jays system, Vancouver, but he got to know the Florida State League really well, and Rene Rivera certainly is familiar with him. Here's a high pop-up. Wow! Towards shallow right field. Caleb Spurr coming in, battling the wind, and perhaps his long-distance vision makes the catch. Comes in for out number one. One away. 0-3 with Vancouver in the Northwest League. A 5.87 ERA, but he had a couple of really rough appearances early this year. Gave up 8 runs in his first 3 games, but since then, he's only given up a total of 1 earned run if you throw out a game in which he gave up 5. So it's gotten better. First pitch is a strike to Dylan Fien. Now the 0-1 toss. Bounces up to home plate. Boy, left that one way short. And the count is 1-1. But his last 3 appearances, and mind you, the Florida State League got to know him very well last year. He had his best career year down there for Dunedin when he was facing teams like Rene Rivera's Lakeland Flying Tigers. 1-1 pitch inside, 2-1. He was 1-3 with a 3.89 ERA there. 44 innings, 40 hits. Opponents hit .238 against him with just 11 walks and 52 strikeouts. This year, the walk numbers are up. 2-1 pitch, cracks it high in the air, deep to left. Pennington on the run, reaches up and drops the baseball. Dylan Fien motors into second. We'll see how they score it. Either way, a runner in scoring position for the Lugnuts here in the bottom of the 8th. It will go as an error on Garrett Pennington. Like Pennington looked like he had a beat on that, but again, just not a natural left fielder. He's done well considering what he's been asked to do, but tonight it just feels like the Lugnuts are picking on him. He's had some adventures out there in left field tonight. They can't stop hitting it his way. Here's Nate Nankill. First pitch to him. Big cut and a miss at an off-speed from Wanmi Vasquez. It's nothing and one. But in his last 3 games for Vancouver, almost suggesting that he's starting to get the hang of the high A level of competition. Here's his 0-1 toss. Nankill, check swing. Did he go? No. 1-1. In his last 3 games, a grand total of 7 2/3 innings of scoreless baseball where he had only given up 3 base hits and walked 3 while striking out 11. Here's his set. The 1-1 pitch, Nate Nankill takes over but low. 2-1. 6-2 Whitecaps, bottom of the 8th, runner at 2nd and 1 out. So we were talking about these fishbowl questions from the Lansing broadcast team. They ask them these questions on the air all the time. Here's the 2-1 pitch. Breaking ball, bottom of the zone for a strike. It's 2-2. And their question to us was, what's something that you're passionate about outside of broadcasting and baseball? Here's the set. Now the 2-2 pitch. Nankill swings, soft fly ball, center field, base hit. Got it in on his hands and powers it into shallow center field. Over to third and holding is Fien, Nate Nankill. 2 at-bats and 2 straight hits. Runners at the corners for Carlos Franco. Wanmi Vasquez is hoping that his first appearance with his new team will not go sideways for him. Caps have done well to build themselves a 4-run lead. They've got a little wiggle room, but they need to trade a run for an out here if they can get it. First pitch, Franco takes in the dirt, and it's 1-0. So I've not gotten the answer from the Lansing boys yet, but our answer was music and travel. I'm very lucky to get a chance to go to some really great places in the baseball offseason. Here's the 1-0 pitch. Franco slashes one high and deep down the left field line. It's foul. Franco's 2-for-3 tonight, a single and a double. Vasquez is leaving these pitches in some pretty hittable locations. That one was a bullseye right in the middle of the strike zone. Here's his 1-1 pitch. Swing and a miss. Took something off that time. Good changeup. Wow. 1-2. Can see why the Tigers liked him. When your changeup is that good, that's a hard pitch to master. Really tough pitch to master. Here's the set. Another 1-2 toss for Franco. Corkscrew ground ball to first. Campbell's got it. Wins the race to the first base bag for out number two. Into score comes Dylan Fien. Down to second base goes Nate Nankill. But the Caps happy to trade the run for the out. It's 6-3. That will probably be an unearned run for Wanmi Vasquez because he reached on the error by Garrett Pennington in left field. Here's the first toss, Ben Newton. Switch hitter, batting right-handed, takes outside. One ball, no strikes. But what's your answer? You can tell us. You can find us on X at WM Whitecaps. You can find me as well at That Dan Hasty. Here's a spin and a toss to second that almost ended up in center field. Careful on me. One ball, no strikes. Ben Newton, 0-3 with a couple of strikeouts tonight. Wanmi Vasquez still looking for his first strikeout as a Whitecap. Here's his 1-0. Inside, two balls, no strikes. Well, you don't want to put him on because then you're really asking for it. You're getting into the meat of the Lansing batting order. And you're also bringing him up with the potential tying run at the plate. The set and the 2-0 pitch to Ben Newton. In the dirt, three balls, no strikes. Wanmi Vasquez now playing with fire here in this bottom of the eighth. No action in either bullpen. So this is Vasquez's inning to sink or swim. And then we pulled out a fishbowl question of our own for the boys, and it was, what's your favorite dessert? Here's the set, 3-0 pitch. Fastball down the middle for a strike, 3-1. 91 miles per hour there from Wanmi Vasquez, who we have seen get up as high as 92 so far. For those of you wondering about those numbers. Here's his 3-1 pitch. Newton smokes one to left. Base hit. Nankill around third. He scores. It's a 6-4 game here in the eighth. Might have broke his bat on that one. That's the second base hit in this inning that has seen a ball with a busted bat get all the way to the outfield. It's going to bring out the pitching coach, Dan Rickaball. Well, this is not the first appearance that Wanmi Vasquez was hoping to have with his brand new team. What was a 4-run lead has now gone to a 2-run advantage, and you've got Lansing with the tying run at the plate and a talented bat in Miles Naylor. Conversation with Dan Rickaball on the mound. 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
0: Miles Naylor, the batter. First pitch, cut and a miss. It's 0-1. 6-4 Whitecaps. Bottom of the eighth. The next toss is in the dirt. One ball, one strike. There is some action in the West Michigan Milk Means More bullpen. Shaylen Evans, the hard-throwing right-hander, beginning to loosen up for the Whitecaps. How much time will he need? That's the next question. Here's the 1-1, the Naylor. Swing and a miss, strike two. Fastball, outer half, one ball, two strikes. It's got to be frustrating for Wanmi Vasquez, who probably would have been out of this inning if the Whitecaps would have been able to field that fly ball out in left field. But instead, the Lugnuts getting an opportunity and taking full advantage of it. They've got the potential tying run at the plate. Vasquez one strike away from getting out of further trouble. Here's the 1-2 pitch, swing, and a foul tip that pops out of the glove of the catcher, Ricardo Hurtado. There's another missed opportunity, and Hurtado pounds his mitt with his right fist. Can Vasquez find the pitch to get out of this jam? Check of the runner, Newton, the 1-2 pitch. Whistles it foul down the right side. Hits off the gate that enters the ballpark and then caroms all the way down the long walkway that spans the length of the right field wall in the corner. Long inning for Wanmi Vasquez. Here's his set, another 1-2 pitch. Breaking ball, top of the zone. Ring him up, strike three. It here in Lansing. K-Zone said it was up and out of the zone, and Vasquez gets a huge life preserver to end the eighth. To the ninth, 6-4 West Michigan in front on Whitecaps Radio.
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0: Let's go to the ninth. 6-4 West Michigan looking for some auto owner's insurance against Ryan Brown as the first pitch to Ricardo Hurtado is down and away. One ball, no strikes. Brown only needed five pitches to get through the top of the eighth inning. It's been a bumpy season for Ryan Brown, like so many members of this Lansing bullpen. Here's the 1-0 pitch. Hurtado takes down the middle for a strike, 1-1. 3-2 his record, a 6.89 ERA. He's given up 26 hits in 15 and two-thirds innings. Opponents are hitting almost 400 against him, the 1-1. Fastball nips the outside corner. Hurtado didn't like it. K-Zone didn't like it as well. One ball and two strikes. Well, you could tell that the home plate umpire, Patrick McMorris, was a little unsure of that last strike call to end the bottom of the eighth. Next toss, breaking ball high, 2-2. It was with Miles Naylor at the plate, the potential tying run with two outs and a 1-2 pitch from Wanmi Vasquez looked like a changeup at the top of the zone. 2-2. Hurtado crushes it out in the right center field, but the wind's going to knock this down. Over to get it to the right fielder, Nankill, and he makes the catch. One away. That'll bring up Garrett Pennington. I mean, that was right in the middle of the plate. Looked like Hurtado took a good swing. Must have just gotten underneath it too much. Garrett Pennington is 2-for-4. He's the batter for the Caps with one out. Jalen Evans continues to warm, and the milk means more bullpen for West Michigan. And he's going to have to deal with the top three hitters in the Lansing Lugnuts order. And if anybody gets on, The tying run at the plate would be Devin Taylor, one of the best offensive players in the entire Athletics farm system. First pitch, off speed for a strike, 0-1 on Pennington. Brown's working quickly. First base side of the rubber offers the 0-1. High and outside. 94 that time from Ryan Brown. It's 1-1. You could tell, though, that the home plate umpire, Patrick McMorris, was not sure if that was a strike or not. Here's the 1-1. Pennington, check swing, foul ball back to the net, and Pennington can't believe it. 1-2. It was almost as if the home plate umpire sort of double-clutched. He almost stood there, waited, then stepped back, and that delay was what got the people in Lansing upset. 1-2. Swing and a miss. Pennington's down on strikes. After a two-hit start in the first two innings, Pennington has been retired in his last three trips. That'll leave it up to Bryce Rayner for the Whitecaps with two out. Casey Yamauchi, Rodney Green Jr., and Ali Camarillo, the scheduled three for Lansing in their half of the ninth inning, likely against Jalen Evans. The Detroiter. First pitch, Bryce Rayner takes a breaking ball that spins off the plate outside. Well, don't forget, the Caps are coming home for a six-game series against the Dayton Dragons coming up beginning next Tuesday. That's June the 2nd at 6:35. 1-0 pitch down the middle for a strike, 1-1. We'll honor Lou Gehrig in the fight against ALS on Tuesday. Half off box seats. It's bulletin night. Bring your worship or community bulletin to the ballpark. Here's your 1-1. Outside corner for a strike. That was nowhere close. Oh, you've got to be kidding me. Well, I guess it's going both ways for the Whitecaps now. 1-2 the count. I'd throw at the same spot again. 1-2. Fouls it away. On Thursday the 4th, it's a salute to cheese on National Cheese Day. It's also a thrifty Thursday. $3 long drinks, beers, hot dogs, and Pepsi products. It's Pride Night at the ballpark as well. Then on Friday, Toy Story Jersey Night. The 1-2 in the dirt. 2-2. Friday at 6:35 and Saturday at 7:05, Farm Bureau Insurance Fireworks. 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Rayner just gets a piece of it and fouls it back to the screen. 2-2. Well, can the Caps make it 3 wins in 4 days? Can the Caps win 2 games in a row for the first time since they were here in Lansing back in April? Caps are 3 outs away. The 2-2 rolls it over down the first baseline. A foul ball. 2-2 on number 2, Bryce Rayner. 6-4 Whitecaps in the top half of inning number 9. Rayner got the party started with a 2-run double in the first. The 2-2. Weakly hit first base side. Brown has it, shovels it to the first baseman who drops the baseball. Fiend tried to grab it with a snap catch and it popped out. Bryce Rayner is safe. That's likely going to go as an error, I would believe, by the Lugnuts. I think that's going to go on the first baseman, Fiend. They had to go quickly. It was kind of a swinging bunt. But either way, it puts a runner at first base who will keep an eye on to see if he takes off and tries to get in a scoring position. Clayton Campbell bats for the Whitecaps. The first pitch. There goes Rayner. Fastball inside. Throw to second. Not in time. Bryce Rayner has a stolen base. That's his fifth. Now the Caps are a base hit away from getting some much-needed breathing room. By the way, they did call that an error on the first baseman, Fiend. 1-0. Campbell bounces it towards third. Newton scoops it up. hoists it over to first in time. Campbell's out, and so are the Whitecaps here in the ninth. Caps get a chance, can't take advantage of it. Let's go to the bottom of the ninth. Caps are three outs away. Last call for baseball when we come back. 6-4 West Michigan on Whitecaps Radio.
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we go to the bottom of the ninth. 6-4, the Whitecaps with the lead over the Lansing Lugnuts. In steps Jalen Evans for his first career save opportunity. First pitch was on the inner half. The next one's fouled away, and the next one is grounded foul down the third base line. Still no balls and two strikes on Yamauchi, who has a single and a double in 4 plate appearances tonight. A 300 hitter, the leadoff man for Lansing, constantly a thorn in the side for the Caps for 3 seasons. Jalen Evans is 1-2 pitch. High pop foul down the first base line, out of play. He struck out his last time up in the 7th. Does not strike out very much at all. Give you some numbers on Jalen Evans. 2-0 this year with a 3.05 ERA. He has gotten some holds, so he has been good in the later innings, just hasn't been put out for the final inning. 0-2 pitch. High chopper to shortstop. Tough play. Rayner on the charge. Throws to first. Not in time. Rayner did everything right, but Yamauchi, who does not strike out, puts it in play, and just like that, the Lugnuts bring the tying run to the plate. 12 walks in 20 2/3 innings for Jalen Evans. 17 base hits, opponents hitting just over 200 against him. 24 strikeouts. It's his biggest test this season. First pitch to Rodney Green Jr. is on the way. It's a fastball that nails the outside corner for a called strike at 96 miles per hour, and it's 0-1. Boy, the scoreboard guy's having a hard night tonight. He has had the count wrong for the majority of the evening. No balls, one strike on Rodney Green Jr. Here's the set. And the 0-1 pitch, breaking ball down and in. One ball, one strike on Green. A home run, a single, and a walk tonight. He's been outstanding. Evans comes set. The 1-1. Fastball outside, black, called a strike. Make it 1-2. Perfect spot. One and two, the count. Jalen Evans with that big fastball in his first pro season. Looking for the first out here in the ninth. The pitch down and away. 2 balls, 2 strikes on Rodney Green Jr. This is a big test, and it's one that you really want to see this Detroiter find his way through. He has been good in the month of May, and if you're going to check those boxes to get that promotion you're looking for, this is the situation you need to come through in. 2-2 is fouled away, third base side. Keep it 2 balls and 2 strikes. Because in comparison, a crowd of 5,000 in Lansing pales to a 40,000-person crowd in Detroit. Next pitch, outside corner, ring him up. Perfect spot on the outside corner. Strike 3. 96 on the edge of the black. One away for Ali Camarillo.

They don't like that call here in Lansing, but that time K-Zone said he got it right. One away, and Camarillo is the batter for Lansing. 1-for-4 with a double to left field tonight. The first pitch from Evans, way outside with a breaking ball, and the count is 1-0. There is action in Lansing's bullpen. They've got a lefty throwing, Jack Mahoney. Camarillo, the tying run at the plate. Runner bluffs. The 1-0 pitch is inside and all the way to the backstop. Well, that takes away the potential game-ending double play. Wild pitch for Jalen. And a little bit of a sign that perhaps the nerves might be getting to him. You know, you look at some of his numbers in his career, and you figure out pretty quickly that the Tigers have found something with him that they have been able to optimize. His numbers are better here than they've ever been in the Frontier League or in the American Association. Here's the 2-0 pitch. Foul back to the screen. It's 2-1. But in independent league baseball, he averaged an ERA over 6. This year, he's got it down to barely over 3. And if you're Jalen Evans, you just got to find a way to keep yourself in that same mode. 2-1 pitch, fouled straight back, and the count goes to 2-2. He'll do it again. Last year, with the Windy City Thunderbolts of the Frontier League, Camarillo calls time and steps out. 20 2/3 innings this year, and he's done very well. Can he find a big strike three with Camarillo? The 2-2 pitch, swing and a miss. He got him for out number 2. A nod of the head from Jalen Evans, and the Whitecaps have the Lugnuts down to their final out, but it's not going to be easy. Devin Taylor is the batter for Lansing. And if there was one guy that the Lansing Lugnuts could pick to come to the plate in this situation, this is the person they would likely pick. Devin Taylor, a second-round pick from the Indiana Hoosiers last year, has put up some of the best numbers in the Midwest League. Nearly a .300 hitter, hitting .286, an on-base percentage the best on his team, .421. 4 homers, 37 runs batted in. Nobody on this field tonight has more RBIs than Devin Taylor. We get a matchup of power versus power here in the state capitol. Evans is ready. Checks the runner Yamauchi. The first toss is a breaking ball down and in. 1 ball, no strikes. The sun has set down the left field line, and the Whitecaps are 1 out away from turning out the lights on the Lansing Lugnuts. 6-4 Whitecaps. 2 outs, bottom of the 9th, runner at second base. The 1-0 pitch. Taylor smashes it. Right center field, it's down. That's a base hit. Yamauchi rounds third and scores. It's a one-run ball game. It's 6-5. Well, the optimist in you would say at least you kept him in the ballpark. I know that's not much consolation, but it is something. They had kept him hitless in 4 at-bats all night. Now they get Dylan Fien, a left-handed hitter, and the Lugnuts' first baseman. He's the winning run at the plate. First pitch, fastball misses outside. It's 1-0. Lugnuts have actually out-hit the Whitecaps. 12-9 tonight. 1-0. High fly ball, deep right field. This one is back. It is gone.

0: his first save opportunity in professional baseball. That fastball right down the dead center of the plate. Dylan Fiend won't get an easier pitch to hit all year long. 92 miles per hour right down the center of the plate. And for a guy who throws 97, that's a whole lot to take off. 105 off the bat. The Lugnuts rally with 5 runs over the last 2 innings to take down the Whitecaps. Post-game show is next on Whitecaps Radio.
1: 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Welcome to the West Michigan Whitecaps post-game show. Coming up, a recap of the game and a preview of what's next for Whitecaps baseball. 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
0: Talked about the West Michigan Whitecaps season mirroring the season of their parent club. That strikes again here tonight in the state capitol, a night after the Detroit Tigers allowed a game-winning home run in Chicago to Miguel Vargas. A 2-run shot tonight. The same fate is suffered by the West Michigan Whitecaps. A 2-run homer in the bottom of the ninth with 2 outs by Dylan Fiend ends up winning the ball game for Lansing by a final score of 7-6. They come back from a 5-0 early deficit, and they get 5 runs against the Whitecaps bullpen over the last 2 innings. Lansing, as we take a look at the final totals, improves to 22-28. The Whitecaps fall to 16-34. 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For the Lugnuts, 7 runs on 13 hits, 1 error. They left 8 runners on base and went 4-17 with runners in scoring position. For the Whitecaps, 6 runs, 9 hits, 1 error. They left 8 on the bases. Actually hit really well with runners in scoring position tonight, where they were 4-11. The winning pitcher is Ryan Brown. 2 hitless, scoreless innings. Got to give this Lansing team a whole lot of credit. After that second inning in which they were down 5-0, they ended up throwing the last 7 innings of this game, giving up just 1 run on 2 base hits. Caps just did not have enough offense to put this one out of reach, and the Lugnuts made them pay for it here tonight. The losing pitcher, and with his first blown save in pro baseball, Jalen Evans, he gave up the walk-off home run to Dylan Fiend. Time of the ball game, 2 hours, 37 minutes in front of a crowd of 6,515. No home runs for West Michigan. Of course, Lansing got 2 tonight. We know about the second one. The first one was a Rodney Green Jr. solo blast, his 6th of the year, before Dylan Fiend goes yard to win it here tonight for Lansing. There's a look at the final totals. Now let's get to the game recap. 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In the first inning, Whitecaps jumped on Lansing Lugnuts starter Sazu Chen early and often when Detroit Tigers number two prospect Bryce Rayner delivered a 432-foot two-run double that caromed high off the extended wall in deep right center field to score the catcher Ricardo Hurtado and the left fielder Garrett Pennington to give the Caps a 2-0 lead. After a Jackson Strong sacrifice fly in the first, Pennington delivered two more runs with a two-run two-bagger of his own to give West Michigan a 5-0 lead. But from that point, it was pretty much all Lansing. In the third, a Rodney Green Jr. home run, his sixth of the season, put the nuts on the board to bring the Caps' edge to 5-1. After Lansing plated a run with an 8-Nankill RBI single in the sixth, the Caps answered with a run of their own in the seventh when Jackson Strong drew a bases-loaded walk. That extended the West Michigan lead to 6-2. In the eighth, the Lugnuts broke through against new Whitecaps reliever Wanmi Vasquez, acquired by the Tigers in a trade with the Toronto Blue Jays earlier in the week, scoring two in an inning highlighted by a run-scoring single by Ben Newton to cut the Caps lead in half and bring the score to 6-4 before Vasquez struck out Miles Naylor to end the threat. In the ninth, Jalen Evans came on trying to get his first save in professional baseball after allowing an infield single to Casey Yamauchi. He was just narrowly safe at first base. Yamauchi was safe, and then the next two batters, Jalen Evans struck out rather easily. Got Rodney Green Jr. and Ollie Camarillo, a couple of really talented hitters, to end up being retired to get to the final opportunity for the last out here tonight. And that's when Devin Taylor, great athletics prospect, lasered one into right center field for a base hit. That allowed Yamauchi to come home and score. It put Taylor on first base. It brought the potential winning run to the plate for the Lansing Lugnuts. Dylan Fien was the batter. He got a pitch, and for a guy who can throw 97, 98 miles per hour, to see a 92-mile-per-hour fastball in the dead center of the plate, that's not what you expect to see. That was a big surprise. But Dylan Fien was ready for it. He smashed it high and deep into the Lansing night as it went well out of the ballpark. Distance 372 feet to right field. It was a no-doubter the second it left his bat. A home run for Dylan Fien, and it wipes out a 5-run Whitecaps early game lead. Final score tonight, Lansing 7. The Whitecaps 6. That's the game recap, courtesy of Game Time Family Fun Park. We'll tell you about what happens tomorrow, because now the Caps will need a win tomorrow to get out of Lansing with a split in this six-game series. Tomorrow, Gabriel Reyes gets the call for West Michigan, 0-3 with a 4.25 ERA. Nathan Detmer, brand-new top 30 athletics prospect by Baseball America, gets the call for Lansing, 2-1 with a 2.95 ERA. We told you about what's coming up in West Michigan. By the way, tomorrow's game, 1:05 first pitch. Nate Wangler will have the call for you beginning at 12:50 right here on Whitecaps Radio. Now, as for next week, when the Whitecaps come home, the Dayton Dragons will be in town waiting for them. It was the Dragons who picked up a six-game sweep of the Whitecaps last time these two teams played, so the Caps will be looking to give a little payback, perhaps, beginning on Tuesday, June the 2nd at 6:35. We'll honor Lou Gehrig in the fight against ALS on Tuesday. On Saturday, it is Educator Appreciation Night on Saturday, June the 6th at 7:05. Then on Sunday at 2 p.m. for the Sunday matinee, Las Calaveras Day West Michigan, presented by Gentex, as we celebrate diversity in minor league baseball. The Whitecaps going as one of their alternate identities. That is the Skulls. We'll see them coming up on Sunday at 2 p.m. First 1,000 receive a Luchador bobblehead. 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Now time for final thoughts. Well, again, this is the worry when somebody gets in for a chance to close a ball game out that has never done it before, especially on the road, especially in a game where the other side is getting momentum. It sort of had that feeling like at some point we're going to see Jalen Evans get really tested. And, you know, one of the things that Dan Riccobal, the Whitecaps pitching coach, continues to urge his pitchers to do is to throw all your pitches with conviction. And you almost wonder if that last pitch was thrown with as much conviction as Jalen Evans could throw a pitch, because he's got a lot of ability, a lot of talent, but that was a new situation for him. It is a learning experience for him. He's one of the few Whitecaps relievers who had not suffered a situation like the one we saw here tonight. So hopefully he got that one out of his system, and hopefully he'll just be better for it going forward. A lot better to do that here than it is to do that up in Detroit. But you certainly know that he is an easy one to root for, being a native Detroiter. Would love nothing more to see him have those big opportunities in Detroit. So Jalen Evans, tough night for him. Hopefully he'll be better for it in the days and weeks ahead. Well, that's going to do it for us here from Jackson Field. Our thanks to all the good people who make these broadcasts. Go again tomorrow. Final game of this series comes your way from Lansing, beginning with the Pella Windows pregame show at 12:50. Then it's the Caps and the Lugnuts, beginning at 1:05, right here on the Whitecaps Baseball Network. For all of us at the West Michigan Whitecaps, my name is Dan Hasty, reminding you the final score here tonight in walk-off fashion: the Lansing Lugnuts 7 and the West Michigan Whitecaps 6. We'll talk to you tomorrow afternoon, and until then, so long, everyone.
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3: You did a lot of that to De'Aaron Fox being the point guard. De'Aaron Fox could end up being the most important part of this series that we haven't talked about, or people aren't going to talk about, because earlier in the series when he was injured, the Spurs found a way in game one, thanks to Wemby, really didn't have much of a chance in game two because of the turnovers. Stephon Castle was put in an untenable situation trying to manage the ship and committed more turnovers in two games, 20 in games one and two, than any other player in NBA history. He was flat out exposed. I, by the way, think he's not only one of the coolest players in the NBA, but one of the baddest dudes in the NBA. I love Stephon Castle. He's got 12 points tonight, 4 rebounds and 6 assists. But when you asked him to take the keys of the Spurs offense, stick that key in the ignition and run things, it didn't go well. De'Aaron Fox showed something that we don't see enough in the NBA today. He showed grit, he showed determination, and he showed, I don't care what I'm doing to my body, I'm going to get out on the floor somehow, some way. And we saw the previous two games he played, he did not seem like he was himself. He got back into action, and now here he is. By the way, I'll tell you first, Luke Kornet just had an unbelievable block. Hartenstein had a steal, was going the length of the court, tried to dunk it, and Luke Kornet, who takes a lot of grief from Spurs fans, tracked him down and blocked it. And now Stephon Castle buries a jumper on the other side. Woo, the lead is back up to 8 for San Antonio. Can you believe this game right now, Stuart?
4: No, actually I can. This is kind of what I was hoping for. I mean, I think we kind of sat through a few blowouts or games that weren't too close towards the end. And I hopefully here we're going to get something good down the stretch here.
3: Man, this is a heck of a game. And it's a lot of fun getting a chance to watch it. I got to make sure I don't call play-by-play so the NBC police don't come and put us in jail here. Because Armin Williams will not be happy about that. Armin will put me in Westwood jail. And I don't want that. I like being free and being able to call these games on Westwood One. Armin Williams, the czar here at Westwood One Sports Radio. A quick thing I want to mention, there was an article today, and we'll backtrack on the Vrabel thing real quick. A young woman named Chrissy Ford. Chrissy Ford is a freelance reporter, and she was a freelance reporter for USA Today. And when Diana Russini and Mike Vrabel, when this whole scandal was broken, Chrissy Ford went public and talked about the fact that, hey, this has been a black eye on the NFL for years now, or for some time now, and it's about time that Diana Russini gets her comeuppance. I'm paraphrasing. Quickly, she was jettisoned from her opportunity with USA Today. And you do a little bit of research, and we're not talking about Leslie Visser here, although she could have an amazing career. She's a young woman who's making news in sports, making her way, I should say. But today, she's making news. She dropped an article that was on the Daily Beast, and the article illustrated how... Okay, first of all, I'm going to say, let me make my point here at the top. This is a ridiculous article, and this girl is a total fraud to be making this case. And honestly, it's not on her. She just doesn't have the life experience to make a prudent, to be part of a prudent conversation around this. She reveals that she knows of at least a half a dozen women that have had relationships with coaches and staff in NFL front offices. So what else is new? People

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2: 17 in the fourth quarter, he was on fire, 5 of 9 from three. Outside of that, nobody helped him. He got very little help in this game. And so for anybody thinking, well, he's not the MVP or he didn't step up or it was on him, it wasn't on him in any way, shape, or form. Like I said, I think that there was just injuries. I think that Oklahoma City may win this series if they've got, especially J-Dub, their second-best player. So it wasn't anything that was SGA. Here's SGA after the game, absorbing the 111-103 loss and the season over for Oklahoma City. All right, we'll get to it. We'll get to SGA. So I have no complaints on SGA as far as the way that he played. So you can give me your thoughts. Oh, we got it? Okay, here's SGA.
3: They were just the better team tonight from start to finish. And then every time we tried to, like, cut into it and take control of the game, it felt like they had an answer. And if a lot of times it felt like it was, like, tough shot making. So hats off to them.
2: Yeah, I mean, I'm looking at OKC right now. I told you about Holmgren. He took two shots tonight. Hartenstein's not a guy that's going to score. Dort hit his first three in about a million years. He was generally terrible in this series. Had scored 3 points. Wallace scored 14 of his 17 in the fourth. McCain is a really nice scorer and a really good pickup from Philadelphia. I don't know what the 76ers were thinking. He scored his points in the first half. He scored 12 on 5 of 12. But nobody else really did anything. I mean, Caruso was in double digits, but he was 3 of 14, 1 of 6 from 3. Jalen Williams, the other Jalen Williams with the Y, he scored 11. That's not really his game. I mean, he stepped up 11 points, 10 boards. They just didn't get a consistent number 2 in games 6 and 7. Jalen Williams, like I said, J-Dub couldn't play, and I think that was as much to do with anything as far as he was concerned. And then, like I said, you looked at SGA at the end of this thing, and he was absolutely gassed. So that was Oklahoma City. This, to me, doesn't mean that they're not going to be back or anything like that. In fact, you know what it means, especially because Holmgren was so bad against Wemby in this series generally, is that I think OKC is going to make a big move. Now, that's not really in their nature, and Sam Presti's their general manager, and he's slow-played this thing, and he's gotten all these picks, but they've got another lottery pick now. Do they need another young player? Not really. So I wouldn't be surprised if OKC looked for a tough veteran big, a stretch big type. I wouldn't be surprised if they used that pick in the lottery and Chet Holmgren to try to pick something up, and that's clearly not enough to get Giannis, but this is the kind of thing where this is what Oklahoma City did, is they got SGA and a bunch of picks from the Clippers. Now, if I'm Milwaukee, and again, Giannis is going to have a lot to say where he goes, so maybe it's just Miami like everybody said, and that deal's already set. But if I'm Oklahoma City, I can make this thing interesting because Giannis can win in Oklahoma City. He's obviously physically, he could really give, you know, Wemby some issues. I mean, he's not quite as tall, obviously, but he can bully him a little bit inside, and that's what you're going to need against San Antonio. You're just going to have to be physical. So I would not be surprised at all if the Thunder started with, hey, we got a lottery pick. We got Chet Holmgren. You can have your pick amongst, you know, a handful of guys who are 3-and-D types because they're deep in that way. I mean, if I'm the Bucks, I might be looking at a guy like, you know, Jared McCain or something like that, or somebody else on this roster. I don't want anything to do with Lu Dort, but hey, you want to give me Cason Wallace, who's a really nice defender and looks like he could be an up-and-comer. I mean, somebody like that. I don't know if Oklahoma City would do it, but after what Chet Holmgren did in this game and in this series, and you're going to be playing San Antonio year after year after year for the next, I don't know, 3 to 5 years for the Western Conference Championship, I think that Oklahoma City, despite the fact that I think they might have won this thing if they're a little bit healthier, I don't think Chet Holmgren's going to be a member of the Thunder. Maybe I'm just overreacting after a Game 7, so you can tell me that at 310-840-4910. All right, let's get a super genius on the show. John Gonzalez, NBA for CBS Sports, is going to

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2: I wonder that if Mr. Positive is still listening. I'm not saying it's not good, bad, but I'm just saying, I wonder if it's like scripted, like he writes it down before and then he says it. Cause I don't know. And also, has Mr. Negative called recently?
3: You know, I think a couple of weeks ago, I know we will hear at some point from Mr. Realistic. He calls from Massachusetts, but he's usually a little bit later of a caller. He might call in a couple of hours, and he's pretty funny. But yeah, I think you're right. The real, some people have tried to emulate what Mr. Negative does, but the real Mr. Negative calls from Texas. I know his voice. We all do because we have, you know, we've recorded some of these things, so we do know the real Mr. Negative. And I think it's been probably 2 or 3 weeks for Mr. Negative. Yeah, it's been a while. Been a while, Raphael.
2: Yeah, no, it has. I mean, I'm in such a good mood, and I hope. Do you know if Mr. Negative is a Spurs fan, or is he?
3: I don't think he is. Yeah, I don't think he is. And even if he were, I still don't know that he would be positive in any way, shape, or form. You know?
2: Yeah, I bet he'd be like, the Knicks have won 10 playoff games in a row. They're totally right. Not going to be like it. He's like those one. He's like one of those people that can always find a problem into like anything.
3: That's the way I see it.
2: Yeah, I'm in a great mood. I've always been an Oklahoma City Thunder hater. I just hate him so much. Yeah, but
3: I love
2: like
3: that you say you're a hater.
4: Thunder, you're too young to hate Raphael.
3: Yeah, exactly. Love it.
2: Yeah, always been so great. Yeah.
3: Nice.
2: Yeah, it's great to hear from you. And I like Mr. Realistic. I mean, he is pretty realistic, but like
3: he's funny.
2: About the NBA.
3: Yeah.
2: I'm not saying that like the Knicks are totally going to win it, but I think they have a chance. It'll probably go into like 6 games at least. Because when you think about it, they've won 10 games, playoff games in a row. The last time they lost a playoff game was in April.
3: Yeah, they're good. They've been good. Yeah. And yeah, I think the margin is something like 23 a game too. I mean, they're not just barely beating this team. They're crushing teams.
2: They're killing them. Yeah, also, I don't know, one of the callers said that it's going to be hard for Wimby to guard Anthony Towns. I think that Wimby, he can't not guard anybody. He's an alien. I don't know, I just...
3: Good call.
2: They have a dun-dun-dun.
3: So Raphael, awesome. You're the best, man. You're the best. Have a wonderful rest of your evening, and it is our pleasure to hear from you. I know it's been a couple of weeks, but thank you for checking in, and do it again real soon, okay?
2: Yeah. All right, bye.
3: Take care. That's our good friend, Raphael.
5: And ready to suck the negativity from your soul.
3: He said suck, right? Not sock.
4: Yeah, yeah.
3: Yeah, suck the negativity from your soul. I guess it's not as creepy as I thought it was, because for a minute, because I was writing things down he was saying, and I was like, he's sucking out of my soul there. What am I need to be a little nervous? I mean, what's going on?
4: Hey, yo.
3: Okay. No, I thought it was fine. It was really good. And the music was outstanding. There you go. All right. I'll open you up at 310-840-4910. 310-840-4910. That is the Westwood One Sports Talk and Text Line. We can get into NBA playoffs. Anything else you want to do as well? I do want to play because the top of the hour in about 23 minutes, we will completely open up the lines and you can go crazy on this whole thing. We tell you that all the time, that we're going to get in the back seat. I'm going to get back there. Alex is going to get back there. Stu's going to be up back there. We're going to hang out. We're going to put on blindfolds and get a cigarette. And you guys are going to drive the car. So top of the hour, we can talk about whatever you want. Although, you know, Alex is very health conscious. So I don't know if Alex would do cigarette. He might do something else. But I don't know about cigarettes.
4: A few other things.
3: Might be something else. But you get the gist.

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2: Uh-huh.
3: And then, you know, now we have a little scandal of our own up in Green
2: What's
3: Bay.
2: What's happening?
3: Josh Jacobs.
2: Josh Jacobs, that whole thing, that's not good.
3: Question is, they decided to release him. They didn't file charges yet. They're pending investigation.
2: Mm-hmm.
3: Now, even if they don't file charges, the NFL is investigating and can suspend him for up to 6 games for conduct detrimental to the Shield.
2: Mm-hmm. Yep.
3: Why isn't that being applied to Vrabel?
2: A great question. This is just my guess. When you're talking about domestic violence, which is what the Josh Jacobs deal is, versus something where Mike Vrabel was not loyal to his... Yeah, he was fooling around. He wasn't loyal to his wife. I think that the NFL is looking at that. Here's the problem with the NFL, and you already know this, but I'm going to remind everybody. Roger Goodell is judge, jury, and executioner. I don't know what kind of a relationship he has with Mike Vrabel. I would think from a coaching standpoint, this is a very unique situation. I can't remember anything kind of a situation like this where a coach was cheating, got caught with a reporter. The reporter, Diana Rossini, her career is over, at least as far as this kind of work is concerned. And Mike Vrabel, I'm not saying he's being celebrated, but remember he went away from the team and then somebody asked him at OTAs, 2 days ago, how it was going, and he said it's going better and he loves his wife more than ever, whatever. I think that that's one thing where it's if you're cheating on your wife versus domestic violence, I think that the NFL is just looking at it differently. Now, should they? Yeah, I mean, I think there's a difference between cheating on your wife, which I still don't think is great, versus alleged domestic violence. And so I think that's the difference between the two. But like you said, has Roger Goodell been consistent in his punishment of certain things? Not really. I mean, I don't think there's really a lot to Tom Brady deflating balls because all quarterbacks do that. They want to get a certain grip on the ball. Others do that, and Tom Brady still got a number of games from that. And then, like you said, you'll see domestic violence. I don't think there's a consistency in what they do. But I will say this, when domestic violence is involved, you're going to get the maximum amount of games because the NFL doesn't talk.
3: I totally agree on that. But yeah. Why is it that the coach is exempt from discipline from the NFL?
2: Yeah, I don't think he would be exempt if it was domestic violence. I don't care who you are. If it's domestic violence in the NFL, they have a certain stance towards that, and you're gonna get the maximum amount. Here's the other thing too, and I haven't heard this, but they do have audio, and that was like, remember, go back to Ray Rice. Now that was video Ray Rice, and there's been a couple of other players where, if there's video, then what happens is it becomes public and everybody is in an outrage and then you're going to get even more. So I haven't heard, I don't know if you have, I haven't heard the audio that was obtained. And, of course, it was TMZ because that's what they do.
3: No, I haven't. But, you know, I remember I've been a Packer fan for my whole life.
2: Okay.
3: And I remember when Green Bay rode James Lofton out of town.
2: Yeah,
3: because
2: I remember that too.
3: He went to the marquee and was fooling around with a stripper.
2: Mm-hmm. I remember it. Yeah, I this is a bad situation because, and I feel really bad because, you know, obviously he shouldn't have put himself in this situation, but Josh Jacobs has been a really good Packer since they got him from the Raiders, and I think this is going to be a major problem. And like you said, Roger Goodell

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3: And what they have, you know, it's obvious that Arizona and the Jets do, but a number of teams, you know, even like Tyler Shuck had a nice year for New Orleans, for example. I'm not convinced that I wouldn't go into the draft in 2027 and take one of these higher-level guys. He's got to have a really good year. Atlanta, is Penix or Tua the answer for Atlanta? Then they would have to go into this draft. Yeah, there's a number of teams, but if I was the Steelers, I wouldn't have re-signed Aaron Rodgers because I'd want to find out what if either of these guys complain. If they can't, then I got to get myself in position in 2027 to get one of these guys. I mean, for these teams in 2027, they've got this kind of a draft, and everybody's like, "Oh, well, it was supposed to be like that in 26." No, it wasn't. Like, there's five or six guys that are absolutely legit, and it's Dante Moore and it's Arch Manning, but then there's a lot of quarterbacks. And if I'm an NFL team and I have uncertainty at the most important position in sports, I just have to figure out and make sure that I've got my guy. And if I don't, then I got to get myself in position in 2027 to get that guy. I'm scratching my head if I'm a Steelers fan. Because the worst place to be, and I say this all the time on the show, the worst place to be is the middle. It's not the worst. Everybody thinks, yeah, the worst place, you know, the worst place to be is be the worst team. No, it's not. The NFL doesn't do cockamamie ping pong balls and envelopes and, what's the lottery? The lottery is you're the worst team. You get the best player. That's how it works. That's the way it should work. This whole lottery system, the NBA, don't get me started. It's ridiculous. Worst team, best pick. The NFL is the most successful league. That's how they do it. That's how I would do it. So you've got to find out if you're one of these quarterback needy teams, what do I need? Because the guys I have can't play, then I'm going to get involved in a really good class of quarterbacks. So anyway, we wanted to bring some stuff. Last thing, and this is non-quarterback related, A.J. Brown, this whole thing. There was reports that the Patriots and the Eagles are close. Now there's reports that they're not. The thing that should scare the rest of the league is if he got to the Rams somehow. Because if you got him and, Devontae Adams isn't what he was. But what the Rams really should have done is, I thought they were going to take like Mekhi Lemon out of USC and they were going to put together a three wide receiver core that was going to be really nasty. If somehow, and this is just something the Rams would do, if somehow A.J. Brown got to the Rams with Devontae Adams in his last year and Puka, you might give him the trophy right now. So anyway, there's some updates on A.J. Brown, J.J. versus Kyler, Matthew Stafford, Lamar Jackson, Stroud, Aaron Rodgers. We are contractually obligated to talk NFL at least once during a four-hour program, and because we didn't, there you go. All right, let's hit it. It's Lund's Last Call. We got a bunch of great stuff that you need to know before you get out of here as a contributing member of society. We'll do that coming up next to finish up the show. It is the late-night version of Sports Night on Westwood One Sports and the Westwood One Sports app.
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3: Yeah, it's great to hear from you. And I like Mr. Realistic. I mean, he is pretty realistic, but like,
4: he's funny.
3: About the NBA,
4: yeah.
3: I'm not saying that like the Knicks are totally going to win it, but I think they have a chance. It'll probably go into like six games at least. Because when you think about it, they've won 10 games, playoff games in a row. The last time they lost a playoff game was in April.
4: Yeah, they're good. They've been good. Yeah, and yeah, I think the margin is something like 23 a game, too. I mean, they're not just barely beating this team. They're crushing
3: teams. They're killing them. Yeah, also, I don't know, one of the callers said that it's going to be hard for Wimby to guard Anthony Towns. I think that Wimby, he can't not guard anybody. He's an alien. I don't know. I just...
4: Good call.
3: You have a dun-da-dun.
4: So Raphael, awesome. You're the best, man. You're the best. Have a wonderful rest of your evening, and it is our pleasure to hear from you. I know it's been a couple of weeks, but thank you for checking in, and do it again real soon, okay?
3: Yeah. All right, bye.
4: Take care. That's our good friend, Raphael.
5: And ready to suck the negativity from your soul.
4: He said suck, right? Not sock.
6: Yeah.
4: Yeah, suck the negativity from your soul. I guess it's not as creepy as I thought it was, because for a minute, because I was writing things down he was saying, and I was like, he's sucking out of my soul there. What am I need to be a little nervous? I mean, what's going on?
6: Hey, yo.
4: Okay. No, I thought it was fine. It was really good. And the music was outstanding. There you go. All right. That'll jump at 310-840-4910. 310-840-4910. That is the Westwood One Sports Talk and Text Line. We can get into NBA playoffs. Anything else you want to do as well? I do want to play because the top of the hour in about 23 minutes, we will completely open up the lines and you can go crazy on this whole thing. We tell you that all the time, that we're going to get in the back seat. I'm going to get back there. Alex is going to get back there. Stu's going to be up back there. We're going to hang out. We're going to put on blindfolds and get a cigarette. And you guys are going to drive the car. So top of the hour, we can talk about whatever you want. Although, you know, Alex is very health conscious. So I don't know if Alex would do cigarette. He might do something else. But I don't know about cigarettes.
6: A few other things.
4: Might be something else. But you get the gist of the idea, which is we should be talking about blank. And we'll do that now. Well, about 21 and a half minutes at 310-840-4910. We'll take more of your thoughts in the NBA Finals as well. Plus, I want to play a couple of things before the top of the hour. Adam Silver's stuff, if you missed it, from ESPN and where the NBA exactly is right now. So let's do all that coming up next. It's Sports Night, the late night version on Westwood One Sports and the Westwood One Sports app.
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1: 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It appears by its own numbers, the U.S. government seems insolvent. 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
3: He's, 2 days ago, how it was going, and he said it's going better, and he loves his wife more than ever, whatever. I think that that's one thing where it's, if you're cheating on your wife versus domestic violence, I think that the NFL is just looking at it differently. Now, should they? Yeah, I mean, I think there's a difference between cheating on your wife, which I still don't think is great, versus alleged domestic violence. And so I think that's the difference between the two. But like you said, has Roger Goodell been consistent in his punishment of certain things? Not really. I mean, I don't think there's really a lot to Tom Brady deflating balls because all quarterbacks do that. They want to get a certain grip on the ball. Others do that, and Tom Brady still got a number of games from that. And then, like you said, you'll see domestic violence. It's just, I don't think there's a consistency in what they do. But I will say this, when domestic violence is involved, you're going to get the maximum amount of games because the NFL doesn't.
4: I totally agree on that. But yeah. I just, why is it that the coach is exempt from discipline from the NFL?
3: Yeah, I don't think he would be exempt if it was domestic violence. I don't care who you are. If it's domestic violence in the NFL, they have a certain stance towards that, and you're going to get the maximum amount. Here's the other thing, too, and I haven't heard this, but they do have audio. And that was like, remember, go back to Ray Rice. Now, that was video Ray Rice, and there's been a couple of other players where if there's video, then what happens is it becomes public and everybody is in an outrage, and then you're going to get even more. So I haven't heard, I don't know if you have, I haven't heard the audio that was obtained, and of course it was TMZ because that's what they do.
4: No, I haven't, but, you know, I remember, I've been a Packer fan for my whole life.
3: Okay.
4: And I remember when Green Bay rode James Lofton out of town.
3: Yeah,
4: because
3: I remember that too.
4: He went to the marquee and was fooling around with a stripper.
3: I remember it. Yeah, I this is a bad situation because, and I feel really bad because, you know, obviously he shouldn't have put himself in this situation, but Josh Jacobs has been a really good Packer since they got him from the Raiders. And I think this is going to be a major problem. And like you said, Roger Goodell is not going to put up with this. And so whatever the maximum amount of games that Josh Jacobs can get, he's probably going to get.
4: Well, I think he's done in Green Bay.
3: Yeah. Yeah, I think you bring up a good point, too. Certain cities are just not going to put up with it. Hey, Bill, thanks for the call. I appreciate it. It opens up your line at 310-840-4910, 310-840-4910. All right, let's do this. Let's reset the NBA playoffs coming up next. Want to get your thoughts on it as well. Some people still want to talk about different things, and that's fine. We can open up the phone lines and still talk about whatever you want. I will emphasize some NBA playoffs as San Antonio gets by Oklahoma City. We'll opine on Game 7. We'll look ahead to the Knicks. Love to get your thoughts on what you think is going to happen in the NBA Finals, and we can still talk about whatever else is on your mind. Lines are still open at 310-840-4910 on the Westwood One Sports Talk and Text Line, your late-night version of Sports Night on Westwood One Sports and the Westwood One Sports app.
5: 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Will New York win its first title in 53 years? Or will San Antonio continue its championship legacy? 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
1: Having that one consistent point of contact has been fabulous and really helped both of us to get to know each other, which means that he is able to anticipate the needs of our district, the data that we'd like to see, and the practices we have in place to keep things running smoothly.
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2: Last thing, and this is non-quarterback related, A.J. Brown, this whole thing, there was reports that the Patriots and the Eagles are close. Now there's reports that they're not. The thing that should scare the rest of the league is if he got to the Rams somehow. Because if you got him, and he, you know, Davante Adams isn't what he was, but what the Rams really should have done is, I thought they were going to take like Mekhi Lemon out of USC, and they were going to put together a three-wide receiver core that was going to be really nasty. If somehow, and this is just something the Rams would do, if somehow A.J. Brown got to the Rams with Davante Adams in his last year and Puka, you might give him the trophy right now. So anyway, there's some updates on A.J. Brown, J.J. versus Kyler, Matthew Stafford, Lamar Jackson, Stroud, Aaron Rodgers. We are contractually obligated to talk NFL at least once during a four-hour program, and because we didn't, there you go. All right, let's hit it. It's Lund's Last Call. We got a bunch of great stuff that you need to know before you get out of here as a contributing member of society. We'll do that coming up next to finish up the show. It is the late-night version of Sports Night on Westwood One Sports and the Westwood One Sports app.
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2: For Victor Wembanyama having to miss a couple games in the Portland Trailblazers series, they didn't just fall back into doing something completely different. They stuck to those habits. And then the competitive response, too, to face those adverse situations and be able to win despite history saying that you should get to this point. I remember doing a segment back in February grouping the Spurs, the Rockets, and the Pistons as which of these teams with very young cores with little playoff experience can break that mold or has the best chance of breaking that mold. And it was a tough one to try to pick one of those three. But ultimately, I thought all three would fall short of the NBA Finals. The Rockets did. The Pistons certainly did. But not the Spurs. And I think what Mitch Johnson said right there is a big part of it. The habits, the competitive response. But I love the Spurs in this series. I think the Spurs are going to win it in seven. And I think it's a Victor Wembanyama effect. You have the best player on the floor. And I think you have a better collection of role players that can give you something different every single night. Now, the Knicks are really competitive in that regard. I love what Landry Shamet has brought them, especially in the Eastern Conference Finals. I love what Miles McBride has brought them, especially in that Game 4 in Philly to seal the deal on a sweep in the Eastern Conference Semifinals. I love what Mitchell Robinson brings from an offensive rebounding perspective, and he's going to have to play through that pinky injury with a brace or whatever it is that's going to be on his hand, and when he's on the floor, he makes the Knicks the best offensive rebounding team in the NBA. They're going to need him to do that. But I like what the Spurs have in terms of it is a true next man up mentality. And if those role players I can trust in Game 7 on the road against the Oklahoma City Thunder, I have no reason to believe I can't trust them in an NBA Finals series against the New York Knicks. And this is so good for the league, too. Because you get this series in San Antonio, New York, so the New York Knicks are involved. Automatically going to draw a lot of eyeballs. And now it's going to feature the future face of the NBA and Victor Wembanyama. I don't even want to say future anymore. I think he is the face of the NBA. So now you get that element in it. And underrated part of this, these are the two teams that played in the championship of the in-season tournament. So now the in-season tournament actually has a little bit of something to it next December because it was this year. A little crumb of foreshadowing of what you are going to see in the postseason. And that is the Thunder and Spurs playing in the Western Conference Finals and the Spurs and the Knicks playing in the Finals. Now, for those who watch the in-season tournament, the Knicks won that game against the Spurs and won the in-season tournament. I think it's going to be a little different this go around. But coming up next, I'll weigh in on the hottest debate we've had on this show since we came together, myself, Carlos, and Lee. I'm going to weigh in on a debate we had off air yesterday involving a quarterback for Lee DeLapp's favorite team, and we'll air this all out as you listen to Elijah Campbell on Westwood One Sports and the Westwood One Sports app.
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2: And quarterback for the Cleveland Browns. You got to see what you have in Shedeur Sanders in a long sample size, right? You got a short sample size with him as a rookie when people weren't prepared for him. How does he play when he plays a 17-game season in which opposing defensive coordinators have to game plan for him and they have tape on him? They see how you're going to use him, right? How does he play throughout the course of the season? I think you really need to know, because I think there is a possibility that Shedeur Sanders can be your reliable starting quarterback in the NFL. And if he is that for the Cleveland Browns, then you don't have to waste a pick in the first round to get a quarterback next year. You don't have to use any additional draft capital or use the money that you have in free agency to bring somebody in your building, because you'd already feel good about somebody, right? I think he's got to do that for a full season. And it's kind of like the Tyler Shuck thing with New Orleans, right? He was a pleasant surprise because he played the back half of the year. They split their season between Spencer Rattler and Tyler Shuck. Shuck was significantly better in terms of helping the Saints win football games in the back half of the year. But how is he going to do for a full season with defenses game planning for him, defensive coordinators having intel on him, and having to handle the rigors of a 17-game regular season? That's an important question for them. But guess what? They're going to find out this year. The Cleveland Browns also need to find out in the same way with Shedeur Sanders, so you can be able to make an informed decision on what the future of that position is going to look like for you. If I'm Todd Monken and I'm the Cleveland Browns, yeah, we're going to chalk this up, or we're going to hype this up as like a quarterback battle. We're going to really talk it up like these two are jostling for position to be the starter. But I'm playing Shedeur Sanders, and I'm playing him the entire season, because you have to know. You just absolutely have to know in order to be able to make that informed decision on the future of your franchise at the most important position in the sport. Those are NFL OTA quick hitters. Anytime we have a chance to play NFL films music, I'm always excited to be able to hop on that. But we got to make our Sunday selections. One last segment in the show. We'll round out the show by giving you our picks from today and this week's action, because we do have a line out for Game 1 of the NBA Finals. We'll make our picks next as you listen to Elijah Campbell on Westwood One Sports and the Westwood One Sports app.
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0: You can hear us on Sirius 375, Sirius XM, and you can also hear us on the Westwood One Sports app. I am a partaker in both, and it sounds pretty darn good. We're about to get to Say What, the best audio in sports. Quickly before that, I do want to mention one concern I have, and I'm going to keep an eye on it, and I may chat about it later on in the show if we get a little more time. Something's happening with Caitlin Clark, and I just think, when is it time to get concerned? And Caitlin Clark fans, please don't freak out. But she has already been, what do they say when you get your face gets chiseled, Carlos, for like the NBA Hall of Fame? You've been, what is that?
1: What is the actual word? Let's just...
0: Oh, man, I forget. Anyway, she's been sculpted, and it feels like she's already on the Mount Rushmore of women's college basketball. But I think we may need to pump the brakes a little bit. That video I saw last night, if you haven't seen it by now, you might be living under a rock because you're listening to this show and it's sports talk. But she was, Steph White, her coach, actually benched her

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12: We've talked a lot about measles over the past year, but mumps has largely flown under the radar, even though it's been making a bit of a comeback as well. That's because fewer people are getting the MMR vaccine, which stands for measles, mumps, and rubella. The vaccine's been around for decades. It is effective. It is safe. What makes mumps outbreaks difficult to contain is that symptoms usually don't appear for 2 to 3 weeks after someone's been exposed. And that can make it hard to pin down where that exposure took place. And someone who is infected can transmit the virus to someone else before they are symptomatic.

0: again. Can they do it against the Knicks?
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14: If you are struggling with substance abuse, alcohol, pills, whatever it may be, first of all, it's nothing to be ashamed of. We know addiction is a brain disease, and we also know getting into recovery can be tough. Also, in case this helps, I want to tell you about a new study at a Harvard School of Public Health, which found that spiritual belief, the idea of a steady religious practice, had a protective effect from addiction. Experts we talked to told us there were probably a few reasons why this might be the case. Number one, excessive drug and alcohol use would not be the norm in a religious community, and people want to fit in. Two, a belief in a higher power provides people with hope and solace, great foils for addiction. And three, and I think there's some merit to this, regular attendance in a faith community also provides connection. Just like in AA, camaraderie and social support is often what you need. I'm Dr. Sanjay Gupta, helping you live a better life.
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2: 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Check out Hassan's Hacks, the Substack. I've said it before, I'll say it again. 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Search Hassan's Hacks, where Jakey Boy is all over the College World Series. Good morning, Jake. How are the allergies?
3: Oh, the allergies are so great. Having a great time. Anytime that you can have a chemical fire a couple neighborhoods away and you can just sit in that air, you got to do it. I've always said that. But listen, Chris, I mean, I would argue that if you put all of your money into Hassan's Hacks and tail, then you get back the tuition fund and then you get the disposable income. That's what I would argue. Well,
2: sounds like a sound investment strategy to me.
3: Yeah. Right.
2: Speaking of chemical fires, what's up with UCLA?
3: I mean, chemical fire might be putting it lightly. I mean, they're lucky to even be alive still. They lose to St. Mary's in the first game. Boys, the first time ever in the history of this tournament that a number one overall seed has ever lost the first game of the tournament. That's never happened before for the number one overall seed, which is what UCLA is. And I've said this. I've been against UCLA the entire year. They were the rightful favorites. You couldn't line them as not the favorites to win the title because they were the number one overall team for the entire season, wire to wire. They set the record for most consecutive weeks at number one. They have the guy who's probably going to be the first overall draft pick in a couple of weeks, Rock Chalowski. Their offense is awesome, but they got out alive by the skin of their teeth yesterday against Virginia Tech. They were dying to lose that game, and they end up winning, and now they're 1-1. They're still crawling their way out of the loser side of the bracket. They got to play St. Mary's again now in a revenge spot. I know PJ's got a bunch of revenge spots circled today. It's the spot of spots, but I think UCLA, even if they get out of this region, I'm not going to like them in the Supers, and definitely if they somehow make it to Omaha, I'm going to be against them there too.
4: Jake, Sunday night of the college baseball regionals, I think is my favorite betting day of the year. With all the revenge, get back spots. Yeah. I absolutely love it. One team I will be fading in the get back spot, but I still absolutely love them. Milwaukee is just like the 98 Yankees all of a sudden. This team's a wagon. They were like, I think they were 24-31 in the regular season. They won the Horizon League. They were 120-1, Jake, to win this region. And now they just need to win one more game to advance to the Supers. You can still get them at like plus 340. I kind of think they're going to do it. I think Auburn beats UCF this morning, and then I think they get them later tonight. But then tomorrow in that game seven, I think Milwaukee's going to win. What say you?
3: The problem with these teams, guys, is that teams like Milwaukee, and all credit, like, man, I wish I'd had the 120-1. Like, if you told me the Brewers were showing up for this region, I would have bet that 120 with everything. But I think the problem that you're going to run into with Milwaukee, and we'll talk about the other four seeds because I do think there's a four seed that's going to advance out of their region. But I think Milwaukee's going to run out of pitching. Auburn is an SEC juggernaut. They're the number four overall seed in this tournament. They know this spot. They know what they got. I agree with you. I think they win today against UCF. I like the -3.5 with Auburn because you watched the game yesterday coming out of loser's bracket. Auburn came out swinging. They were mad.

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6: Let's roll the sixth and final game of the six-game series against the Lansing Lugnuts. Here live today on the Whitecaps Baseball Network, Nathan Detmer ready to roll. His first pitch to Andrew Soika's a fastball that grabs the outside edge. It's 0-1. We'll give you a look at those Ruth's Chris Steakhouse starting lineups here in just a moment. Lugnuts in those signature Athletics uniforms today, looking like the old Oakland Athletics. As this one's floated into center. Ooh, shielding his eyes, Camarillo, but is able to find it. Four out number one, and a quick one. Samuel Heal will bat next. He's playing second base. Garrett Pennington batting third at first. He loves hitting here in Lansing, Michigan. A two-run double yesterday. Matter of fact, he has a couple of his home runs this year in the state's capital. Bryce Rayner hits cleanup. He's the shortstop for the Caps. First offering from Detmer is a fastball to Samuel. He'll cut through and missed 0-1. Christian Santana, the DH. Jackson Strong is sixth. He's in center today. Give you the bottom three. 0-1. Fastball turned around into left field. So back-to-back heaters against Heal. He handles the second one for a base knock. So a man on here with one away for the Caps. Rest of that lineup, Luke Schlicker is at catcher, he bats seventh. Junior Tillian is eighth in left field, and then Juan Hernandez batting cleanup today for West Michigan. He is at third base today. So that'll bring in Garrett Pennington. And earlier this season, as a part of a doubleheader, hit two home runs in back-to-back games here in the Capitol. So he grounds this one up the middle. Camarillo second, one on to first in time. 6-4-3. And a very economical first inning for Nathan Detmer. Caps go 1-2-3 the roundabout way. We'll come back for the bottom of the first. No score. Here are the Whitecaps Baseball Network.
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4: Into the bottom of the first, after the Caps go 1-2-3 in the top half. Gabriel Reyes rocks his first pitch as a fastball that misses outside to Casey Yamauchi to lead it off for Lansing, 22-28 on the air. Miles Naylor bats second. The DH, yes, related to Josh and Bo Naylor. The third of the brothers working their way up to Major League Baseball. He's the designated hitter. Ali Camarillo bats third at shortstop. Devin Taylor, the number eight prospect for the Athletics, is in left field and bats cleanup today. Reyes is 2-0. Fastball turned around into center. Strong on the run, and he finds it. Quick out number one for Reyes here today. Gunnar Goldsmith is fifth. He's at third. CJ Pitaro is sixth, or rather seventh in right field. Carlos Franco at first base and Pedro Pineda in center field batting ninth for Lansing here today. We'll also take a look at the defensive alignment. Again, as always, brought to you by Ruth's Chris Steakhouse. First, Miles Naylor takes his swing against Reyes. He's been hitting well in the league. First delivery, fastball upstairs, one ball and no strikes. 283 since his promotion here up the chain in the Athletic system to Lansing. I'm guessing probably just as crazy as his brothers Josh and Bo. It probably runs in the family. The 1-0. Slider runs inside. Has to jump out of the way of it. Two balls and no strikes. But in the outfield for West Michigan, from left to right, Tillian and Strong and Soika. The infield, Hernandez manning third for Rayner at short. Heel at second, Pennington at first. And Schlager back behind the plate, 2-0. Bender, ooh, just misses off the inside edge. And it runs it to 3-0 here against Naylor. Brady Parrish, by the way, our home plate umpire today. Pat McMorris out in the field. Here on this picture-perfect Sunday for baseball. 3-0, slider in there at the knees. Called a strike 3-1. Reyes has such good tools, and the Tigers love their lefties. Trying to battle back from 3-0 hole, 3-1. Fastball cut on and missed. Upper rail fills it up at three balls and two strikes. And Caps lost yesterday on a walk-off home run. Trying to get their get back here in the final game of this series. The payoff. Fouled off to the right side, stays at 3-2. Those lineups always brought to you by Ruth's Chris Steakhouse. RuthsChris.com for menus and reservations. Reyes, a long stare down. Again, the payoff. And it's ripped into center field and will die in front of Jackson Strong. Left a heater right down the middle. Miles Naylor up to the task and puts it into center. Man on here with one away. Also got a great rendition of our nation's anthem before the start of this game today. As always, that's brought to you by Centennial Securities, providing investment direction with retirement planning, 401k rollovers, Estate and College Planning Services, Stocks and Bonds. They make the effort to know you and your dreams. That is Centennial Securities. Ollie Camarillo launches a breaker in there for a strike, 0-1. Live here today on Whitecaps Radio. Whitecaps.com, where we're also streaming this game today. You got to hear a little bit about those upcoming promotions for next week, beginning on Tuesday. It's the next pitch. It's a bender on the inside. Half that's floated north of second base. Rainer, ooh, ranging back. Has to duck out of the way of it, but is able to secure the catch anyways. Two away. And that sun is beaming down today. Again, little to no cloud cover here in Lansing. Temperature-wise, it's perfectly fine. 68 degrees, you can't complain about that, but looks as if with the sun being high overhead here at the 1 o'clock hour, it's going to play a role early in this one. Two away, here's Devin Taylor. First pitch. Ball runs high and inside. One ball and no strikes. And Reyes, a very bizarre stat line in his last game against the South Bend Cubs. But right now, the pace car in the Western Division. 1-0. Chopped to the right side. Will it stay fair? Yes, it will. I thought that one was going to curve foul, but Pennington receives it right on first base. And the Lugs, much like the Caps, leave one on the base paths. And we roll on to the second. Still no score. We'll be right back here on the Whitecaps Baseball Network.
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0: Baseball, the West Michigan Whitecaps and the Lansing Lugnuts. Bryce Rayner leads it off. Takes a half-hearted cut. A slider that runs in on his hands. Misses it. No balls and one strike. One of the top prospects in the Tigers minor league system, who's seen his bat prop up yet again in this series. Ooh, another check swing, but this one he grounds to the left side. Detmer, a shuffle on a first base. Hands it off to Franco. One away on that ground out. As Christian Santana will bat here with one away. But Rayner's bat has certainly been on the come up. Two RBIs back on Wednesday, three hits in the Thursday ball game, including a two-run double. And I was doing some of my prep work leading up to it. Apparently TrackMan said it went 435 feet. Hey, listen, I know they have deep alleys here in Lansing, but I don't know how a ball goes 435 and doesn't leave the stadium. But either way, Bryce Rayner developing that power. Santana foul on the first pitch, 0-1. Curveball in on his hands. Floats it back into the sweet level. No balls and two strikes. On a busy day today in Lansing. Great turnout at Jackson Field. And I actually got to talk to their broadcasters before the start. The 0-2. This ball runs well away. Makes it a ball and two strikes. Adam Jackson, Jesse Goldberg, Strassler situated just off to my left. They were mentioning that that was one of the best crowds that they had had all year here in Lansing last night. It's 1-2, swung on and missed. Detmer pulls the string on a cutter. There's two away here. The second is Jackson Strong will bat. But one of the best crowds and at the best time, too, in Lansing. It reminds me of Military Appreciation Day last year in West Michigan, which we just celebrated against South Bend. That was easily one of our best crowds of the year. And, of course, we got the walk-off grand slam from Isaac Pacheco. Went on to become the league's player of the year. Jackson Strong watches a fastball miss high and away. One ball and no strikes. Now the 1-0. Chopped foul. Evens it up at 1-1. So, I guess if you're going to have a walk-off homer, may as well have the best crowd you've had all season. That's exactly what Lansing had last night. 1-1. Cut and miss at a big bender from Detmer. Looked like a 12-6er, and it makes it 1-2. But expecting those crowds to get bigger and bigger as we go. The 1-2's chopped to the left side, charging at Goldsmith, bare hand, but doesn't have a play. Jackson Strong, just too quick, getting down that first base line. Goes against the grain and stays on here with two away. We are streaming. You're on TikTok Live here today and listening along to those of you on Whitecaps Radio. Welcome in, as well as WhitecapsBaseball.com. One of the questions we got, how did I get into this? Well, I was an intern before I got into the broadcast booth. I was working alongside Dan. Intern at the time, press box attendant, and one thing led to another. Eventually got my opportunity to climb into the booth, do some games more regularly, and have been with West Michigan ever since. And of course, this place in Lansing providing a lot of good memories. 0-1 against Schlager. Second pitch fastball lofts it foul off to the left side. It'll get up and out of play. No balls and two strikes. But it was a lot of biding my time until the opportunity came open. And of course, had some great memories in this booth and with this organization, including last year when they won 2025 Midwest League Championship. Touch on that more here in a moment. First, the 0-2 to Schlager. Instead, a throw back to first. Not in time. Jackson Strong was leaning one way and still got the fingertips back in. And it stays at 0-2. Two away here in the second inning. Man on first. Luke Schlager at the plate. In a scoreless tie as the Caps look to earn a series split. As Schlager turns one around into center field. Got a heater he could handle. Detmer tried to blow it past him. Instead, he'll put Jackson Strong on second, get himself a single. Here's Junior Tillian. No, to answer the question, it got in as an intern and just kind of worked my way up. That's sometimes how it goes certain places, but Caps have been outstanding to me, and It's an organization that has been one of the best in minor league baseball. Tillian swats one into center. Ranging back towards the track is Pineda. And it was struck hard by Tillian, just to the wrong part of the park. And that ends the top half of the second. Still no score as we go to the bottom of two here in the state's capital. Final game of this six-game series against the Caps and the Lugs here on the Whitecaps Baseball Network.
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0: Whitecaps and Lugnuts live from the state's capital, bottom of the second inning. Dylan Fien to lead it off against West Michigan. Reyes back to work. Gets a cut and a miss on a first pitch elevated fastball. No balls and one strike. Coming up in the third inning, we could take a peek at what else is going on elsewhere around the Tigers minor league system here today. Everybody wrapping up their six-game stretches before the off day. Coming up tomorrow, Bender misses south of the zone, evens it up at one ball and one strike here against Fien. But goes without saying, it has been a hard stretch for the Tigers at the major league level. This one's popped up to the right side. Kind of a no man's land in right field, ranging back to find it. Samuel Heal. And that means one away. Here's Gunnar Goldsmith. But it has been the stuff of nightmares as of late for the Tigers. 1-5 record over their last six games. And in May, the team went all of 6-21, including eight consecutive series. What's even more bizarre to me is what the White Sox have done this year. Slider misses low and in. Here to start off, Gunnar Goldsmith. 283, 426 the on base with Lansing. Here since joining the Lugs, the 1-0. Cut and a miss on a heater off the outside edge. One ball and one strike. Of course, the Sox had that walk-off winner, 4-3 in 10 innings on the 29th. Beat the Tigers 7-1 yesterday, 1-1. Ripped foul off the right side, up and out of play. Makes it a ball and two strikes here against Gunnar Goldsmith. No score at the bottom of the second inning. Gabriel Reyes looking for an economical start today after laboring through his last one, seven walks against the South Bend Cubs. 1-2. Little stutter step that time, and it's rolled up down the third baseline, but wide of that bag, so foul ball. But the bats yesterday for the Tigers pretty much completely vanishing in that game against Chicago. Struggled to string together hits. Late offensive explosion from the White Sox turned that close game into a blowout. 1-2 again. This one chopped foul the opposite side. Roll down to the bullpen. A couple of relievers will race for it. Bullpen still on the field here in Lansing. See, you'll get some hot shots from time to time. They're kind of protected by the tarp roll. 1-2. Again fouled off. This one straight back to the netting. But there's no bullpen protector in Lansing. Oftentimes you'll get someone that is seated right in front of where the pen is that can run out and try to make a play on the ball. Not the case here in Lansing. They are exposed. 1-2. Fastball misses high and away. Good at bat here for Goldsmith, making him throw a lot of pitches. Here's Reyes. We'll go to a 2-2 count. But month of May misery for the Tigers. Had a lot of different conversations about them. 2-2. Chopped up the middle. Should be routine for Heal. And it is. Puts it away at first base. Two gone. Bring in C.J. Pitaro, but there's bullpen execution, which has normally been the chef's special for the Detroit Tigers, has been struggling. Certainly struggled in that White Sox series, and you got a feel for some of the players on the offensive side. Dylan Dingler's been swinging an amazing bat, obviously. I think they've been leaning on Kevin McGonigal this year. First pitch from Reyes here to Pitaro, bends in over the outside black. A little curveball to start him off. No balls in one strike. And obviously Riley Green, one of the best hitters in baseball. Another bender. This one a monster cut from Pitaro. Way out in front of it. No balls and two strikes. But the answer to the question, I don't know. Get players back from injury. And of course, I don't think it's too early to start thinking about deadline. The 0-2. Got him. Three straight curveballs. And he dispatches up Pitaro. First K of the day for Gabriel Reyes. We go to the third. Still no score here on the Whitecaps Baseball Network.
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1: The Tigers of tomorrow are in West Michigan today. They're right here on the Whitecaps Baseball.

0: takes a changeup, grazes the outside edge, no balls and one strike. Nathan Detmer has allowed 3 base runners in this game, but no issues so far. Big cut on an 0-1 slider, low and in. Here from Juan Hernandez, makes it no balls and 2 strikes. Now he waits the 0-2. Detmer working quickly in this inning. Changeup misses low and away, ball and 2 strikes. And some of the best numbers in the Athletic system so far this year, albeit despite his last game and giving up 5 runs, he's been great. 1-2, fastball turned around left side and passed a diving Goldsmith. Juan Hernandez with a base knock in the 9 hole. Now back to the top of the order. Here's Andrew Soika for West Michigan. 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Fastball slings outside, 1 ball and no strikes here to Andrew Soika. 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Soika 0-for-1 with a pop out in the first. Awaits the 1-0. Swing and a miss on a slider that runs inside. 1 ball and 1 strike. It's Andrew Soika. He's been a great table setter here for West Michigan. That on base still up over 400, 411. It's one of the more productive bats in terms of getting on base for the Caps. 1-1 fastball upstairs above the letters. 2 balls and a strike. We talked about the turnout here for this one today. It is Kids Day at the ballpark in Lansing. So much like it is in West Michigan, get to run the bases afterwards. 2-1. Bender just a little bit south of the zone. Makes it 3 balls and a strike here against the lefty and Soika. Of course, another Corwell Health Children's Hospital Family Day on Sunday in West Michigan coming up. Let's talk about some of those other promos. First, the 3-1. Soika chops it right side. Detmer shuffle on to first. In time to get the out. Juan Hernandez up to second base. So 1-3 goes the putout. Here's Samuel Heal. But on Tuesday, June the 2nd, against 6:35 start time, 6:20 here on Whitecaps Radio, to those who are listening along. That one, a special day for a lot of different people, including my family as well. But honoring Lou Gehrig in the fight against ALS, brought to you by the ALS organization. Heal turns a bender into center field and gets down. Juan Hernandez gets the stop sign at third. And Samuel Heal with another base knock. Two times up, two times on. As he shoots the curveball into center. Now men on the corners here for the Caps. Here's Garrett Pennington. But that Tuesday game, also half off box seats with a community bulletin brought to you by Joy 99. What a really good book on Lou Gehrig and his fight against ALS as well. I've been reading that one. First pitch to Pennington. Fastball fouled off of the right side, up and out of play. No balls and 1 strike. We talked about this during the home series against South Bend. It is amazing to consider what he was able to do, even going through the early stages of Lou Gehrig's disease, but it really brought that disease to light when he went through it. Instead of the 0-1, a check throw back to first base, chases Hill back. But they do not have a cure for the disease. I had a family member who went through it myself, so I've seen it up close and personal, so a chance to honor those who are fighting it. Slider, or rather a sinker that time, misses south of the zone, evens it up at 1-1. You're against Garrett Pennington. So that's on Tuesday. Give you a look at the remainder of the slate, but a chance for the Caps to strike first here in the third, the 1-1. Chopped foul left side. Tried to run away from him with the slider, and Pennington got it off the edge of the bat, 1-2. Runners on the corners here for the Caps, just 1 away in this third inning. Just 15-34 overall on the year, albeit against Lansing, they've been all right. 7-3 record. They've won a lot of games here in Lansing. As Pennington watches that one dart low and away in the dirt. Good back pick by Fien. Stops it from getting to the backstop. 2-2. As we've always said, though, despite the way the first half has gone for West Michigan, there's still very much an opportunity to get back and have postseason success. The 2-2. Ripped up the middle and off the arm of Camarillo. Kicks into center field. He doesn't have a play. Hernandez scores. And it's Pennington who gets the party started. 1-0 Caps in the third. And chance of RBI from the crowd. Some Whitecap fans filling out the seats here in Lansing today. One run home, still two on. Here's Bryce Rayner. Still just one away in this inning for Nathan Detmer. What has been a crude welcome to the Midwest League. Rayner takes one in the dirt. Sinker down, one ball and no strikes. Of course, talking of rude awakenings or rude welcomings to the Midwest League. Bryce certainly had one of those when he got to West Michigan through his first couple of weeks, but the swings have only gotten more confident as time has gone. Big spot here instead of the 1-0. Check back to second as Heel ducks for cover. But with it being in Lansing, you know you're going to get a decent contingency of Tigers fans, people who are here to see the Whitecaps play. The 1-0. Rayner, liner, left field, and getting down for it is Taylor. A slide to pull in the second out. And a bad break for Bryce. Takes away what certainly what would have been a run. And there's two down here for Christian Santana here in the third inning. One run home for the Caps and a 1-0 lead. Between the Caps and the Lugnuts, game six of the series. Now Christian Santana, who's 0-1 with a strikeout. Detmer's first delivery. Curveball low and away, one ball and no strikes. But it's always fun coming here to Lansing to play because there are people here for various reasons, whether that's either the Whitecaps prospects or the other side around. And Lansing, throw back to second, chases Heel back. Second disengagement here for Detmer. One ball and no strikes to Christian Santana. 0-1 with a strikeout today. But a lot of face time here early in the season between these two. Just a couple of weeks from now, they'll be right back in West Michigan for a series against the Caps. The 1-0. Santana takes a fastball that misses away. Two balls and no strikes. Of course, the Caps have gotten some reinforcements this week, and that was the moment we were kind of waiting for. Some of the injury issues this organization has had, getting some reinforcements. The 2-0. Santana tried to turn around a fastball, but instead floats it back to the screen, and it's 2-1. But Woody Haydeen is finally back. One of those critical early season injuries for West Michigan, but has finally rehabbed his way back here to the Whitecaps. 2-1. Santana, good take on a changeup. Buzzes the shoot tops, and it's three balls and a strike. But has played three games in this series as Woody Haydeen, and you could say he's hit the ground running. Five hits in those three games, including a double. An RBI as well, 3-1. Santana got a heater to handle. Floats it down the left field line and foul. Just wide of the foul pole. Santana maybe inches away from what would have been a three-run blast, but it stays at 3-2. And the long, lonely walk back to the batter's box. Well, we've seen one thing about Christian Santana. The power is undeniable. The consistency, however, has been the issue at times. A 159 average, despite that 359 on base, 315 on base. And he awaits the 3-2. He got him. runs the fastball high. Santana swings through it, but the Caps are able to push one across. RBI single from Garrett Pennington. And it's the Caps with an early 1-0 lead here on the Whitecaps Baseball Network.
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4: 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This is Whitecap Baseball.
0: Tyrone Laronzo, who has been a destroyer of worlds since coming back off the IL in the Tigers minor league system as we go into the bottom of the third. Welcome back in, Whitecaps Radio. Hit a 1-0 lead for the Caps. Gabriel Reyes. First pitch well high and away here to Carlos Franco. One ball and no strikes. Pedro Pineda to follow him. The bottom two, and then Casey Yamauchi third up to the plate. Here in this bottom of the third inning. Caps looking for a win going away. 1-0. Sinker misses down low. Two balls and no strikes. 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This is high and away. Tried to rear back on that one. Three balls and no strikes. Local family-owned Grand Rapids company servicing both large and small facilities throughout West Michigan. 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Misses high and away on the fastball. Went back-to-back on it. It misses on four pitches. Carlos Franco to first. For the young lefty here in the Midwest League, this has been the issue. Giving up free passes, man on. Here for Pedro Pineda at the bottom of this Lansing lineup. We were giving you a peek. Those upcoming promotions in West Michigan against the Dayton Dragons coming up next week. After the conclusion of this half, we'll also give you a look. All the happenings in and around the Tigers minor league system. Check swing from Pineda went through for a strike. No balls in one strike. Pineda hitting below the Mendoza line here with Lansing. The man on and none away here in the third. The 0-1. Curveball, beautiful 1-2. Right down Main Street. Makes it no balls and two strikes. But on Wednesday, Silver Sluggers night. Half off box seats. Any fans age 50 or better. Brought to you by Kimberly Clark Professional. Thursday will be a fun one in West Michigan. I'm interested to see what they'll do. The 0-2. Curveball just off the inside. Half good take. As Pineda lets that one pass. Pineda, rather. One ball and two strikes. But it's our salute to cheese on Thursday. National Cheese Day. So will we get some cheese in the broadcast booth? That is the hope. The 1-2. Slider runs inside, 2-2. So our salute to cheese on that day. I don't know if I have a personal cheese that's my favorite. I think it all depends on what's on the sandwich. Reyes, 2-2. Slider in there, inside, half called strike three. Pineda didn't love it, but it did look as if it got the inside half. K-Zone confirms that. On away on that strikeout, second of the game for Gabriel Reyes. Casey Yamauchi at the top of this order. But we're celebrating all sorts of cheese. The dipping cheese, the put it on your sandwich cheese. Imagine they have a couple of those days in Wisconsin in minor league baseball. Sinker misses down low, one ball and no strikes. It's also Pride Night on Thursday, as well as Thrifty Thursday. $3 long drinks, beers, hot dogs, and Pepsi products. You can't find anything for $3 anymore. Yamauchi down 1-0. Ooh, now rips one to the left side. Caught a hanging breaking ball, just couldn't put it in fair territory. Evens it up at 1-1. And Friday, June the 5th. That's the fun one. Toy Story Jersey Night. All the favorites, all the classics that I grew up on, certainly. 1-1. Cut and a miss. And a breaker that's down low. A ball and two strikes. And, of course, the question of, are any of these players old enough to really remember the heyday of Toy Story? I feel like Toy Story is one of those things that kind of transcends generations. But I'm really fascinated to see what those uniforms look like. Another fun alternative identity. 1-2, turned around to third base, and it gets in between the legs of Hernandez. Picked his head up a little bit too quick. It just booted it. Allows Yamauchi to get up to first base. Came off the bat hot, 100 plus miles an hour. Wasn't able to field it cleanly over at third base. See exactly what they decide to call that on Hernandez. Either way, first and second now for Lansing. And a dangerous Miles Naylor at the plate. First pitch. Breaker that just misses the outside edge. One ball and no strikes. You can tell Reyes getting a little frustrated right now. Brady Parrish not giving him the edges. Again, when you've struggled with consistency, sometimes you won't get those calls. Now the 1-0. Fastball fouled back into the glove of Schlieger, and it evens it up at one ball and one strike. But again, Girl Scout Night as well on Friday, brought to you by Corwell Health Stroke Department. Also got fireworks Friday night as well. That one starting at 6:35 in West Michigan. Check back at second here from Reyes. Diving back in is Franco. Miles Naylor 1-for-1 with a single today. Could put a real dent in this game, potentially tie it up also. Swing into the outfield here. Reyes, another check at second, the 1-1. Curveball down low, two balls and a strike. Not getting a bite from Naylor that time. Saturday, June the 6th, though, 7:05 start time. Educator Appreciation Night. We had first responders, military, last week. And Naylor faces the 2-1. Rips it left side. Rayner, backhanded pick on a second. 1-2 first. In time. 6-4-3. And Rayner picks up Hernandez and gets the job done for the Caps. A double play, a twin killing, sends us to the fourth inning with the Caps in front 1-0. Live here on the Whitecaps Baseball Network.
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0: 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Jackson Strong watches a fastball grab the outside edge for strike one here in the fourth inning. And a 1-0 lead for the Whitecaps. Big welcome in to all of you joining us on the radio side today. Bender swoops just down low. Makes it a ball and a strike here against Jackson Strong here in this fourth inning. Do we wrap up promotions? Take a look at our scores across minor league baseball today. Change up just off the outside edge here from Detmer. And all in all, good start to this game for him. Did allow one run, a lot of traffic in that third inning. Caps have only capitalized on one, though. Strong rolls over when fouled to the right side. Two balls and two strikes. And, of course, Gabriel Reyes, despite some control issues, rolling up a double play in that last half, but just continuing the trend of starters actually doing pretty well for the Caps. 2-2. Change up, floats away. Three balls and two strikes. But I'm sure to many people's surprise, despite where the record is, still one of the best team ERAs in the Midwest League. The 3-2. Upstairs, ball four. Tried to pull in the cutter that time. And Strong watches it miss upstairs. His second time on. Here's Luke Schlager. But wrapping up our look at next week against Saturday 7:05 Educator Appreciation Night. So shout out all the teachers out there. It is not an easy job, and I would argue it's actually becoming more difficult. So to all of our educators, you mean the world. Luke Schlager. Heater right on the outside half. Pumped in there at 95 miles an hour. No balls and one strike here from Detmer. Of course, I had some very important, impactful educators in my life, early in life. The 0-1. Ooh, fastball runs inside, 1-1. They'd be disappointed to know that I don't use the majority of what I learned in school, but the important things I still certainly use. Also another fireworks night coming up that Saturday. Don't tell them I said that, though. Even at one, instead of check back over to first, Jackson Strong back in with a dive. And then wrapping up that series on Sunday, the 2 o'clock game. Another Las Calaveras Day, West Michigan Day of Diversity game. 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First 1,000 kids eat free. Let's get a free Luchador bobblehead. 1-1. Bender misses low and out. Makes it two balls and a strike. Luke Schlager at the plate. Jackson Strong on first. Nobody away in the fourth inning. In a 1-0 lead for the Whitecaps, looking to earn the series split today against the Lansing Lugnuts. Get their 16th win. This one's rocketed to center. Pineda on the run to the track, and he's got it. Wrong part of the ballpark. Luke Schlager put it into the power alley. And enough room for Pineda to get there and pull it in. One gone. Here's Junior Tillian. But along with the Luchador bobblehead and eating for free, kids also get to run the bases, also pregame catch, and autographs on the field on Sunday. 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Tickets, you can call 616-784-4131 or go online, whitecapsbaseball.com. Got another question on the live today. Will Ronald Acuna hit 2+ home runs today? Bender swings low and in here to Junior Tillian. One ball and no strikes. Sure, I'll take the over. What are my odds? He'll hit 3 home runs today. How about that? We'll go with a bold take. Tillian in front, 1-0. And a curveball, he swings right through off the inside half, one ball in one strike. With one away and a man on first, that's Jackson Strong. I got people asking me my official predictions and what's going to happen here today. Don't take that advice to the bank, please. I'm just the guy who talks. 1-1 grounder left side. Camarillo off his back foot, one at second, throw to first, not in time. But an impressive play from Camarillo regardless, just to get it to second base, going away from his body. Takes out Jackson Strong. Tillian up to first on the fielder's choice, and here's Juan Hernandez. Two away as Hernandez will take his cuts. Now I'm getting another question here. Spurs or Knicks? Now that's a different question. Fastball in at the knees. Perfect spot here against Hernandez. One for one with a single today in the third. You know, I so badly want to say the Spurs, but the Knicks seem like a team of destiny. The 0-1 check swing. Curveball misses down low, one ball in one strike. And I'm more just saying that just for the chaos component of the conversation. I want to see what happens if New York were to win an NBA championship. That's what I want to see. Also, the Spurs have been there a million times. I don't think they need another one. Me personally, 1-1. Monster fastball and a swing and a miss from Tillian. Right at the letters, makes it a ball and two strikes. But that will be a fascinating NBA Finals. And what a fascinating Game 7 it was yesterday. 1-2. He got him. Works in the breaking ball. Hernandez swings over top of it. And no problem for Detmer here in the fourth. I know I promised you some scores. Let's take a look at minor league baseball and what's happening in the Tiger system. On the other side here on the Whitecaps Baseball Network.
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0: 68 degrees and a slight breeze in the bottom of the fourth. Gabriel Reyes, a bender that misses high and away. One ball and no strikes. Ali Camarillo in the bottom of the fourth inning gets Gabriel Reyes. Another inning on the mound. Got a double play to end the last frame. Runs a fastball inside, two balls and no strikes. Here to begin, Camarillo, 0-1 with a pop out today. Give you a look at some of those minor league scores here in a moment. Another comment on the live. Have I ever heard of the Gary South Shore Railcats? Yes, I've actually been to the stadium. 2-0, slider misses low and in. Three balls and no strikes here for Reyes. Start off this bottom of the fourth. 1-0 Caps here in this final game of the six-game series, but I have been to Gary, and I have been to a Railcats game. The 3-0. Runs inside. Well, he started off the third inning. Reyes did with a four-pitch walk. He does so again. So he allows Camarillo to get on. Here's Devin Taylor. So I have certainly been there before, seen a game there. But let's take a look at what else is happening in and around the Tigers minor league system today. Runner bluffs from first. Breaking ball misses well away. Schlinger takes a look down to first base, but nowhere to throw to. Down in low A Lakeland today. Bottom of the sixth inning, they're taking on Palm Beach. The sixth and final game of that series. Right now a 3-0 lead, bottom of the sixth. It's a 1-0 fastball, misses high and away. Check back down to first, nearly in time. Schlinger and Camarillo diving back in, able to get there. The right hand, two balls and no strikes. But a pair of runs in the first, one in the third for the Lakeland Flying Tigers tonight. The slider runs away here for Reyes. He can't find the strike zone. That's seven pitches outside of the zone here in the fourth. And a good hitter's count for one of the top hitting prospects for the Athletics. Does he get the green light on 3-0? No, not this time. And a cutter misses away. Four ball four. Eight straight balls. And now two runners on for the Lugnuts. Here's Dylan Fien. But Eden Espinal, the Flying Tigers, 2-for-3 today. He has an RBI in that game. Jude Warwick, 1-for-2. He has a run scored and a walk in that game. I thought that was a bug that just flew into the booth. Actually, it was just a big leaf. All right, jumped for fear there for a second. Everybody on the live stream saw me. So two on and nobody away. Situation getting a little sticky here for Gabriel Reyes. Dylan Fien will bat. He does have three homers, 28 RBIs. So he awaits the first offering. Curveball runs.

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3: Very frustrating AB here for Dylan Fien. Elsewhere, Lake County and Beloit just are underway. No score in that game. Right now, Lake County five games above 500, so still very much in the race. Quad Cities taking on Peoria, or rather, Cedar Rapids today. The 1-2. Curveball misses away. Two balls and two strikes. And Peoria and Wisconsin. Game also just getting kicked off. A chance for Fien to tie it or take the lead. The 2-2. Broken bat, foul, left side. Stays at two balls and two strikes. Gabriel Reyes struggling to find his put-away stuff. He's got men on second and third, nobody away, and a 1-0 lead. A big 2-2 on the way. Ripped right side and a diving stab. Heel takes it away. And he takes away a few runs while he's at it. One gone. Heel steals one at second. Now Gunnar Goldsmith will take his axe. Diving grab from Gabriel Reyes. Or rather from Samuel Heal. Now Goldsmith right back up the middle, and Reyes has it there. We got a double pickle. Runners in between third and home and second and third. And the ball's dropped. Coming home is Camarillo, and he scores. Disaster for the Whitecaps. Reyes threw it to Christian Santana. All he had to do was come home, and they had Camarillo dead to rights. Instead, he drops it. Camarillo is in on the slide. Taylor safe at second. Gunnar Goldsmith is up to second base on some smart base running, and that will bring Dan Rickaball out for a conversation. Bad break for the Whitecaps, and he'll try to calm down Reyes. Had a double pickle, did not work out. This game tied at one, now second and third with just one out. Does allow us to tell you, every double play the Caps earn this season, Meyer will be donating $50 to the local food banks through the Meyer Simply Give program. Not only are the Whitecaps turning two on the field, but with the help of our friends at Meyer, are helping keep families fed in West Michigan and making it a real double play. And boy, oh boy, could they use one here. Reyes

0: has to be feeling the effects of that one. Got the ground ball he wanted, but Christian Santana just not really paying attention. Drops that ball to third. Here's C.J. Pitaro. And now a chance to take the lead for Lansing. First one to him. Curveball ripped foul up into the sweet levels. 0-1. And this season, in a lot of ways, can be summarized in what we just saw happen at third base with Santana. His next offering runs low and away, evens it up at a ball and a strike. Here against Pitaro, 0-1 with a strikeout today. But defensive lapses, mental miscues, it has been a season full of that. Can they find a way to keep it at just a 1-1 game? Next offering, ripped foul, same spot on that foul ball. Now two strikes here against Pitaro. There is some activity down that left field line in the Caps bullpen, so getting someone up and warming in case they need to replace Reyes here in this fourth inning. Deadlocked at one, in a 2-2 count, and a line drive heads up down that left field line. And even the reliever warming up gets some face time before he even comes into the game. Logan Barrier, who's up and throwing down that left field line, having to make sure that one didn't carry him off the netting and get him. Reyes has labored in this inning. Again, the 2-2 on the way. Fastball turned around into center. It's down. Taylor's home. Goldsmith will be held up at third. But it's the Lugs who forge in front in the fourth. It's 2-1. And the RBI chant is back. Only this time it's for the home team. 2-1 on that stinger into center. Here's Carlos Franco. It's Logan Berry. Ooh, my goodness. His first warm-up pitch in the pen. Throws it down the left field line, and now the bullpen's asking for time so that they can go retrieve that baseball. Someone from the pen will run out to the track and grab it. Flipping that one up and out of play. All right, where were we? Barrier gets back to work. Of course, there's a good contingency of fans out on the grassy berm beyond the left field wall, so they got a souvenir. Curveball runs high and away here for Reyes. One ball and no strikes. Inning started off with back-to-back walks, 8 straight pitches out of the zone against Camarillo and Devin Taylor. And Lansing's been able to turn that, do a couple of big-time knocks to get the lead back 2-1. 1-0. Stays upstairs here for Reyes. 2 balls and no strikes. One of the areas that I'm almost certain that not only the Tigers, but the Whitecaps staff and Dan Riccobal is trying to get Gabriel Reyes to do is not be so visibly upset after he misses some of these pitches. 2-0. That one is driven deep to left field. If it's fair, it is out of here. Rope down the left field line, curls inside the foul pole, and a 3-run bomb puts a cricket number up on the board for Lansing. It's 5-1. Franco, a free pass, and now a 3-run homer, as it looks like Gabriel Reyes might have tweaked something on that last pitch. Nick Wheeler, the trainer for the West Michigan Whitecaps, on the mound, and he will pull Gabriel Reyes. So a tough sign for the Caps here as Reyes will exit stage left. 5 runs in the inning for Lansing. Logan Barrier coming on. And the base is empty with Pedro Pineda at the plate. And the Lugs, 5 runs in the fourth, which means free Chick-fil-A for everybody in attendance today. So free chicken and a 5-1 lead when we come back. Logan Barrier on the mound here on the Whitecaps Baseball Network.
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0: An inning that has quickly gone sideways for the Whitecaps. 5 runs in the fourth. 5-run lead for the Lansing Lugnuts. And Logan Barrier, the new pitcher to the game, the 0-1 slider in there for a strike. Makes it no balls and two strikes. But started off with back-to-back walks for the Lugnuts. A line-out, then a fielder's choice. And a weird-looking double pickle and an error at third base on Christian Santana as Barrier gets a 3-pitch strikeout. Much needed for the Caps out of the bullpen. Back to the top of the order is Casey Yamauchi. And an RBI single from C.J. Pitaro, and then Carlos Franco, a no-doubter on the left field line just inside the foul pole, and that leads us to this 5-1 lead here for the Lugnuts. Again, Logan Barrier, the new pitcher, into the game. Casey Yamauchi to bat with two away. First pitch to him. Slider runs away, 1 ball and no strikes. Does allow us to remind you, all pitching changes brought to you by Milk Means More. 13 essential nutrients in low-fat chocolate milk. Make it an ideal drink to refuel after a hard workout. Logan Barrier refueling in his last appearance just a couple of days ago. Puts one over the inside half, 1 ball and 1 strike. But chocolate milk, the unofficial recovery drink of athletes everywhere. The 1-1. Slider just misses the inside half. Makes it 2-1. Back. The state's capital today for the final game of the 6-game series. One of my favorite ballparks in the Midwest League. Stationed right downtown Lansing. The 2-1. Slider just a touch in tight. 3-1. But you always get the downtown ambiance that comes with this ballpark. The motorcycles that go blaring past every once in a while. The 3-1. Misses off the inside edge. Went with the changeup that time. Yamauchi not fooled. Here's Miles Naylor and a chance to bat around for Lansing here in the fifth. But you get people, of course, walking on the streets just outside of the stadium. Foul balls are always a trip. I have to wonder if there's ever been some close calls roaming around just outside of this place. Of course, the outfield lofts have to be the most unique of all the different components of this park. It's the first pitch to Miles Naylor, rolled over too short, on to second from Rayner, and that will put the inning to bed. But not before Lansing's able to strike for 5. Apparently they get free Chick-fil-A here if you do that. So free chicken for everybody. Let's go to the 5th inning. Caps will try. Climb back into this one on the other side here on the Whitecaps Baseball Network.
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0: Halfway through this one, final game of the six-game series against the Lansing Lugnuts, Andrew Soika takes one off the outside edge, one ball and no strikes after a big turnaround inning for the Lansing Lugnuts. The bottom half of the fourth inning. Five runs. Soika watches a bender miss down low. Two balls and no strikes. An error at third base followed by an RBI single. And then Carlos Franco is only hitting 189 this year, finding a three-run home run. The Gabriel Reyes exiting the game early. I'm sure the plan was to take him out pretty soon there, given some of his struggles. However, was holding on to his arm a little bit. Nick Wheeler went out there to check on him, ended up pulling him out of the game. The 3-0 to Soika. Sinker right in on the hands, called a strike. Three balls and one strike. So we'll have to see exactly what the fallout is here for Gabe Reyes. The 3-1. Ooh, changeup outside edge. And Soika thought it missed. K-Zone said it was borderline. Fills it up at 3-2. Now the full count offering, just outside. That time a two-seamer, and it just barely misses the edge. Soika a walk. Here's Samuel Heal. But Logan Barrier able to finish out that last half. Nathan Detmer still on the mound here for Lansing. Heal's been up twice. He's been on twice in this game today. A single and a single. So two for two. By the way, we can wrap up our look around minor league scores. Still got Erie and Toledo as Heal tries to turn one around on the first one he sees. Ooh, it floats it back into the suite where a fan made a great grab. Two hands for safety. He is the all-star in that suite. The 0-1. Heal floats one back to the netting. Foul ball, no balls, and two strikes. Right now, the Erie Seawolves trailing 2-1, bottom of the third inning against the Bay Sox in Erie today. Chris Myers, 1-for-1, a solo home run. That's the only run right now for Erie in that game. His heel goes after the next one, a little bit out in front. Floats it foul, back in two. I believe the same exact sweep. They only keep it going. One sweet getting all the souvenirs tonight. Do they get another? The 0-2. Sinker just south of the zone. Detmer a long look in. Thought he got that one, 1-2. But Joe Miller getting the start for the Seawolves today. Five strikeouts in that game despite two runs in those three innings pitched. But Miller really starting to pull that ERA down. 1-2. Heel. Chop foul to the left side. Stays at a ball and two strikes. Got someone asking what radio station we're on. Catch us on a couple of different places here on the Whitecaps Baseball Network. 106.1 FM, 1340 AM, WJRW in Grand Rapids. 1-2. Heel and chop foul off to the left side. For home games, you can find us on MILB TV. 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So, a couple of different ways you can go. Listen to Caps Baseball. 1-2 again. Fastball swung on and missed. Heel well behind on a heater. One away on that strikeout. Here's Garrett Pennington, but finishing up that look around the minor leagues. Toledo right now trailing 4-0 against Columbus, bottom of the first. Just one hit in that game. Gleyber Torres, part of his rehab assignment there with the Toledo Mudhens. 1-for-1 in that game. First delivery here to Pennington, fouled off his front foot. He'll hobble around, give himself a second here. No balls and one strike. Max Clark batting second, though, here today. Ben Mulgeri, who's been swinging a much better bat as of late for the Mudhens, had a big swing yesterday, big RBI double. Oh, my goodness. And then a delayed takeoff to second. Andrew Soika was trying to sneak his way on to second and maybe gambled on that one. Thought Detmer was going to deliver. And before you knew it, Detmer stepped off and Soika was dead to rights at second. You don't see that too often. Soika takes off for two without even a pitch being thrown. Now Pennington fouls it off to the right, and it's 0-2 on him. A bit of a head scratcher from the Whitecaps that time. Soika was running on his tiptoes, waiting for Detmer to deliver, but he never did. It never balked either. The 0-2. Check swing at a bender that misses low and away. Detmer saying yes he did. No, he didn't. 1-2. But no score as Toledo bats in the bottom half of the first inning. Here's a good look at everything going on in the minor league system. Take a look at our major league scores. Maybe coming up in the sixth. G. Penn launches a fastball. Towering fastball. Misses high and away. 2 balls and 2 strikes. But it's certainly shaping up to be a fun summer in West Michigan. And a fun summer in the sports world here in the U.S. 2-2. Pennington, fly ball, right field. Pitaro watches it in. And after some awkward base running, Caps go 1-2-3 here in the fifth. They trail it 5-1. So we take a step aside here on the Whitecaps Baseball Network.
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0: nothing quite feels better than winning the final game of the series. Get to carry that into the following one. Caps have some work to do here in the fifth. Logan Barrier feeds in a strike, no balls, and one strike. It's Ali Camarillo after the Lugnuts batted around the fourth inning. Five runs on the board, no balls and one strike. Barrier's 0-1. S-ball misses upstairs, makes it a ball and a strike here against Camarillo. Pop out in the first inning, did walk in the fourth, score coming around to score for the Lugnuts. Awaits the 1-1. In on the hands, rolls it up, foul to the left side. Ball and two strikes here. And a look at our Major League scoreboard coming up in the sixth inning. Take a peek at how everyone else is faring in and around baseball. Taking time here is Camarillo. And it looks like he might have tweaked something, maybe on that run down to first base. Hopping around a little bit outside of the box. Now gets back in. As Logan Barrier looks to get another strikeout here out of the pen for West Michigan. Kicks the 1-2. Best ball outside edge, strike three. And a great bounce back here for Barrier. One away on the strikeout. Devin Taylor to dig in. We were talking about this a bit earlier. Standings update in the Midwest League. Great Lakes right now in first place. Again, Dayton, the Dragons, just two games behind the Loons. And again, we get Dayton coming up on Tuesday. Devin Taylor tries to turn around to first pitch fastball. Instead, a rainbow to the left side. Who wants it? Schlager can't get there. Tried to reach out and make the underhanded grab. Hernandez was right in front of him, and it drops right in between the two. Schlager just took a second to lay there and breathe it out. No balls and one strike. Had a long way to try and get to that baseball, but it's 0-1. Still appreciate the hustle from your catcher, though, and what a benefit he's been, not just behind the plate, but with the bat as well. I mean, he has come through in many a spots for West Michigan. 290 the average since joining, as a single in this game today. The 0-1 to Taylor. Slider down low. One ball and one strike here from Logan Barrier. Now even at one, the pitch. That one chopped foul. Devin Taylor off the back of his leg, the number 8 overall prospect for the Athletics here in their minor league system. Someone who has a lot of raw power and has shown off his ability to push runs across this year. 38 RBIs, 4 homers, not to mention that 424 on base. It's been consistent in that way. 1-2. Slider rips it right side, and there's another example. Fires it past Samuel Heal and gets on with a single here with one away. That means Dylan Fien will step in and take his cuts. Talking about everything else going on in and around the sports world, though. Getting that update on the Tigers as well as the rest of Major League Baseball. Get a comment here on the live stream today. Hey, Nate, how's it going? It's going pretty well, all things considered. Caps trying to battle back down 4. First pitch heater in there against Dylan Fien. No balls in one strike. That's JT checking in with the comment. Fien in this ballgame today 0-2. Pop out in a line out against the Caps in this ballgame. Barrier's 0-1. Often foul back to the netting. 0-2. Adds today is a beautiful day for a ballgame. Certainly is. It's also a beautiful day for what else I was going to reference. World Cup coming up here shortly in the United States. U.S. men's national team begins one of their final send-off games here today against Senegal at 3:30. It's Barrier tries to blow a fastball past Fien, and instead he lifts it to center. Strong on the run. He can't get there. Past his outstretched glove. Taylor turns 30. He's home. It's an RBI triple. Dylan Fien puts another nickel in the merry-go-round. It's 6-1 Lugnuts here in the fifth. F- Fiend, an RBI triple, and right now the Lugnuts fireballing this Whitecaps team. 6-1 and a chance to add more. Here's Gunnar Goldsmith, who scored on that awkward-looking double pickle back in the fifth inning. First pitch, as the infield comes in, breaker misses down low, one ball and no strikes. And really all of this set up by that three-run home run from Franco in the fourth. It really has had that feeling of the floodgates opening in this game since that moment. Infield on the grass. The 0-1 Bender that misses again down low. Two balls and no strikes. Yeah, that World Cup here in the United States. First time in 30 years. Of course, there is a unique connection to Detroit when it comes to that tournament. We have a fly ball, left field, strong in pursuit, and he'll find it. Is it deep enough? It will be. Dylan Fiend coming home. In a productive bat for Gunnar Goldsmith. It's a 7-piece, 7-1 for the Lugs here in the fifth. So bases are empty. CJ Pitaro with an RBI single his last time up. But it was 30 years ago. First pitch to him. Fastball misses inside. Well, 30 plus, I should say. 1994, last time the World Cup was here in the United States. And it was actually the first game of that FIFA World Cup. The world's game. The most popular game in the world. 1-0. Slider in there for a strike. One ball and one strike was played in Pontiac at the Silver Dome, where the Lions used to call home. Obviously now at Ford Field, but that was the first here in the United States, and something that was almost kind of brand new to the States at that time. Bender slides in over the knees here for Logan Barrier, 1-2. 7-1 Lugs, bottom of the fifth inning. Here in the sixth and final game of the six-game series against the Lugnuts. It'll be very fun, though, to welcome the world back here in just a few short days. 1-2. This ball hangs out upstairs, two balls and two strikes, and of course an expanded field this year, so you have Canada and Mexico that are both hosting games as well. And I'm sure it goes without doubt, without saying that sure some of the players on the field today who have played the game before. Slider, just off the outside edge from Logan Barrier, fills it up at three balls and two strikes. But if it can just stay like this weather-wise for the remainder of the summer, I think we'll be okay. Every day, just like this, I'll take it. The 3-2. Slider ripped back to the netting. Here stays full at three balls and two strikes. No drinks on the ledges at all here in Lansing. You don't have the fans necessarily right up against the wall. A little bit further back from that backdrop, so no splash foul balls today. 3-2 again. Fastball inside, ball four. Barrier loses Pitaro. Well, man on first with two away. Here's Carlos Franco with that three-run home run his last time up. First delivery to him. Change up in at the knees, called a strike, 0-1. Does allow us to tell you this half of the inning brought to you by Roost Chris Steakhouse inside the Amway Grand Plaza in downtown Grand Rapids. Bring your next business meeting, private event, or night out to Roost Chris. It's a slider who gets away from Schlieger. Pitaro up to second on the wild pitch and another runner in scoring position here for the Lugnuts. In a 1-1 count here to Carlos Franco. But they'll accommodate your every need in a warm and inviting atmosphere. Make your reservations today, RootsChris.com. 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Whitecaps pitchers have labored through the middle innings. They need an out, 1-1. Lined up the middle, over the outstretched glove of Bryce Rayner. They'll add another. Turning third, Pitaro, and the throw's cut off. An RBI knock for Franco. How about four runs driven home already? And we're only in the fifth. Pitaro scores. It's 8-2 innings for the Lugnuts, and Dan Riccobal once again head out to the mound for a conversation. While he does that, tell you Blue Cross Blue Shield of Michigan, sponsor of West Michigan Whitecaps baseball. 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Again, that's bcbsm.com. So man on first here for the Lugnuts. Two outs in this fifth inning. And in a season in which runs and run production overall in the Midwest League has been at an all-time high, historic high, the Caps have, in one way or another, been able to escape these crooked-looking games. But as the weather begins to warm up, the bats starting to warm up a little bit for the Lugnuts as well. The 1-0. Fastball misses high and away here to Pineda. Two balls and no strikes. Again, this was a place the Caps had no issues winning a season ago. 18-3 against the Lugnuts last year. The 2-0. Chopped right side over the head of Garrett Pennington at first. Franco pulls in at second. A Baltimore chop gets Pineda on first. They're two batters away from batting around again here in the fifth inning. Two on with two away for Lansing. Here's leadoff hitter Casey Yamauchi. But 18-3 here in Lansing last season. And of course, as we've talked about many a times, they did clinch playoff spot here in the state's capital last season. Slider just off the outside edge. A frustrated looking Logan Barrier. More activity in the pen for the Caps, by the way. Give you an update on who that is momentarily. Barrier's 1-0. And Anthony's called a strike 1-1. And of course, as we get ready to give you that update across everything that's happening in Major League Baseball next half inning, it is worth reminding you that Kevin McGonigal was actually here for that clinching game in June in Lansing last year. 1-1. Slider runs away. Two balls and a strike. Kevin, Max, as well as Josue Briseño were all on the team at the time. And while they didn't get to enjoy the championship at the very end, that itself felt like a championship, certainly in the celebration afterwards. 2-1. In the dirt. On the curveball, 3-1. For many of these players, you know, while many individual accomplishments in their baseball career, not all of them have had a chance to actually win a team championship. That's what made that night special. The 3-1. Bender in there at the letters. Yamauchi was a couple of steps down towards first base, but he's pulled back in here at 3-2. Of course, it was a party here on the road, and it was a party back at home. The party animals themselves were in West Michigan at the same exact time that we clinched that spot into the playoffs. Barrier needs a strike. 3-2. Slider chopped foul right in front of the Caps dugout. We'll do it again at 3 balls and 2 strikes. Set the record for most hits ever inside of this building at 20 runs the night that they clinched. And we talked about Team of Destiny stuff a little bit earlier, and that's certainly what that felt like. Another payoff. Slapped to the right side. Heel has to get it there quickly, and it's over the head of Garrett Pennington. The flip was too tall. Pennington couldn't squeeze it and add another still yet for the Lugnuts. Franco comes home to score, and this one's getting out of hand. A couple of errors for the Caps in this game, and that will mean a new pitcher into the game on the other side. Rene Rivera out to get Logan Barrier, new pitcher into the game. And now a 9-1 lead in the fifth here in Lansing. We'll take a step aside. All Lugnuts halfway through here on the Whitecaps Baseball Network.
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0: for the Lansing Lugnuts and still could add a few more. Luke Stoffel, new pitcher into the game for the Caps, faces off against Miles Naylor, younger brother of Bo and Josh Naylor, as he misses down low. One ball and no strikes. New pitcher, third pitcher into the game already here for the Caps in the fifth inning. His 1-0. Slider grabs the lower part of the zone, makes it a ball and a strike. Another appearance here for Luke Stoffel for the Whitecaps. He's trying to get some of his numbers down with West Michigan this year. ERA up over 5, 5.32. Even at 1 is delivery. Good fastball in at the knees. Swinging right over the top of it is Naylor. One ball and two strikes. And I know we're on radio here today, but if you're curious, yes, he does look exactly like his brothers. All three of them kind of look exactly the same. They can all hit the baseball pretty well, too. I guess it runs in the Naylor family. One ball, two strikes. The count. Stoffel needs to get out of this frame. 1-2. Runs a cutter that time away. Schlieger fortunately able to pull it in. Nearly got to the backstop. But last time out for Luke Stoffel here for West Michigan. Back on the 27th. Gave up a run. Got two outs in that appearance, but did have three walks. Against the Cubs back on the 27th. Is 2-2. Swung on and missed. And finally, the Caps able to get out of the inning. The Lugs have batted around in consecutive frames. We roll on to the sixth. Our look at Major League Baseball on the other side here on the Whitecaps Baseball Network.
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0: Well, to borrow a line from the movie Anchorman, that escalated quickly. 9-1 lead in favor of the Lansing Lugnuts here in the sixth inning. Bryce Rayner kicks it off. He watches a fastball that misses inside. One ball and no strikes. Combined 9 runs across the fifth and the sixth innings for the Lugnuts. As Rayner watches a changeup bend low and away. Makes it 2-0 here against the Tigers, number 2 overall prospect. But 2 times consecutive frames, the Lugnuts have batted around that last half. Another error for West Michigan, allowing a run to cross. Couple of RBI knocks. RBI triple, Dylan Fien. RBI single, Carlos Franco, what has now made it 4 RBIs today against the Caps. The 2-1. Slider in there at the knees against Rayner. Evens things up at 2 balls and 2 strikes. And again, Detmer out for 6th inning. We'll see if the long layoff has any sort of impact. 2-2. Changeup misses away. 3 balls and 2 strikes. Rayner here today, 0-2, ground out and a flyout. Detmer trying to put him away. The payoff. Outside. Misses with the two-seamer that time. And Detmer definitely thought that was in there. It was borderline, a shake of the head. As he allows Rayner to get up to first base. Here's Christian Santana. Fortunately, they have a little bit of padding here in this inning. So not too much in the way of concerns in that regard. Try to roll up another double play here for Lansing. They already have one today. Back in the first inning, it's Christian Santana has to hop out of the way of a fastball inside. 1 ball and no strikes. But elsewhere around Major League Baseball today, bottom of the eighth inning, Blue Jays and Orioles. Right now it's the O's on top, 9-5. Here in the eighth in Baltimore, the 1-0. Slider in there for a strike. Bottom of the zone. Makes it 1 ball and 1 strike here against Santana. Colton Cowser with 4 RBIs in that game for Baltimore. Sinker in there in the inside half. Makes it a ball and 2 strikes here against Santana, who just nearly missed a home run earlier in this game. A matter of feet. Wide of that third base foul pole. Now time called. Another baseball gets free, this time down the right field line in the Lansing Lugnuts bullpen. Gunnar Henderson, though, 2-for-4. He has an RBI in that game as well. Next delivery to Santana, rolled over towards third. Goldsmith, second one, on to first. Just high. Having to leap up is Franco to get that one. So Santana does advance on the fielder's choice, and Jackson Strong will bat with a man away. Kyle Bradish getting the start for Baltimore today. Seven innings, rather. 1 run, none earned. 4 strikeouts in that game for Baltimore. Twins and the Pirates in PNC. 4-0 right now. Pirates on top. Bottom of the fifth in that game. What a bloodbath the NL Central has been this year. Pirates are playing well, but still bottom of the table. At 3 games above 500. It's a fastball right down Main Street. 0-1 against Jackson Strong. 9-1 Lugnuts, top of the sixth, one away. And a man on first here for Strong, batting from the left side. Waits the 0-1. Looks like another fastball that time. Just misses the outside edge. Brady Parrish has not been giving that outside edge much to Detmer today. You can tell the frustration on his face. He tries to get Strong, who's been on base a lot today. Fly ball to left center field. It's got some distance. Pineda on the run. And he gives way to Taylor. Makes a great running grab just shy of the wall. 2 away. Luke Schlieger to bat with a man on first. Padres and Nationals, though, in the nation's capital today. 1-0 lead for the Nats. It's the bottom of the fifth in that game. Angels and Rays. What a dominant season it's been so far for the Rays. 15 games above 500 already. 3-1 lead over the Angels. Bottom of the fourth in that game is a sharp cutter. Splits the plate here against Luke Schlieger. No balls and 1 strike. Now the 0-1. Fouled up. back into the suite level. Karam is back into the fans. The gentleman in the light blue t-shirt pulls that one in one-handed with the right hand. Hands it off to his son. Best day of his life. You can tell it by the smile on his face, cheek to cheek. Now the 0-2. Bounces in the dirt, one ball and two strikes. Shane McClanahan, though, on the bunch, or rather the bump today for the Rays. Four innings, one run, three strikeouts. That game for Tampa Bay, the 1-2. Sinker runs away, evened up at two balls and two strikes. Braves and the Reds in Cincinnati today, 3-2 lead. The Reds over the Braves, midway through the fifth in that game. You're talking about Ellie De La Cruz a little bit earlier. 2-2 is now whacked foul off to the right side. Schlager staying alive. Here are three consecutive foul balls. But the question was posed on the live stream, what is the best player I've ever seen come up through the minor league ranks? I think it's Kevin McGonigal. The 2-2 slider misses. Whoa. K-Zone said it was in there, and Lansing was halfway off the field before being pulled back on. The Schlager now finds something to hit. After that near miss, the 3-2. Does, but fouls back. Frustrating AB here for Detmer. Can't put him away. But outside of Kevin McGonigal, I would say the most talented prospect I've ever seen come up had to be Ellie De La Cruz. I don't think, with all due respect to the other greats we've seen, I don't think anyone's ever come close. 3-2. Fastball lifted to left center. Who wants this one? Pineda will take it. Pineda and Taylor sharing the last two outs. And Lansing is rolling as we go into the bottom of the sixth. 9-1 in favor of the Lugs here on the Whitecaps Baseball Network.
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0: really loving this breeze in the window in the broadcast booth. 68 degrees, couldn't have paid it a more perfect day for this baseball game. And a good turnout from the community here in the state's capital. Luke Stoffel back to work, bottom of the sixth. Fastball that nearly takes out the legs of Ollie Camarillo. Well, Lansing's gotten, I would imagine, all the offense they need in this game in just the last two innings. Four runs in the fifth, five in the fourth. Nine combined and a 9-1 lead over the Caps. Again, we talked about this as a slider misses outside here to Camarillo, makes it two balls and no strikes. Our stat of the day coming into the broadcast, and not a good stat per se. It has to do with the last 31 games for West Michigan. The 2-0. Broken bat to third base. Santana up with it. Good snag over at first from Pennington. One away on that ground out. And Devin Taylor to bat, but in their last 31 games for West Michigan, they have a 4-27 record. But remarkably, they've held a lead or been tied in 23 of those contests. So if that tells you anything, it shows you that the Caps have not been blown out in these games. They've not been out of it. First pitch. Stoffel misses away to Taylor. One ball and no strikes with a fastball. It's just been a product of bad breaks or defensive miscues. Late game collapses. Of course, yesterday was another prime example of that. It's been a combination of all of it. That's sometimes how it goes. 1-0. Just off the outside edge, two balls and no strikes. And you could certainly say the same thing about the Tigers, right? Bad fortune, but also bad execution. And when you combine the two, you get what this year has been, not just for the Tigers, but here for the Caps as well. 2-0. Up the middle. Ooh, got Stoffel in the foot. Where'd it go? He knocked it down, and he gets it to first in time. Well, he thought it got past him, spinning and twirling around on the mound trying to find it. And finally, he looks down, and it's right by his shoe. Picks it up and fires it over to first to get the second out. Here's Dylan Fien. A brief moment of panic, but Luke Stoffel able to take care of it. Two gone. Here's Dylan Fien. Big RBI triple his last time around. Takes a fastball off the outside edge. One ball and no strikes. But the way this series has broken down, 2-1 win for the Lugnuts back on Tuesday. 6-5 winner for the Caps. 12-inning ball game on Wednesday. This one's lifted foul off to the left side. Evens it up at 1-1 here against Dylan Fien. But their biggest comeback of the season, and it certainly a much needed one for a team that, again, has just struggled to close out games. It's been one of those years. 1-1. Right down the middle. Right down Main Street on that fastball. 1-2. Lost the Thursday game 6-1. Won Friday 4-2. And again, dropped yesterday. Dylan Fien, a walk-off home run in the ninth. Hit that one off of Jalen Evans, the Detroit native, to win that one for the Lugnuts. Two balls and two strikes, about a 58-foot breaking pitch from Stoffel. Twos are even. Pitch on the way. Fly ball left field, Tillian circling and catching for the final out. A 1-2-3 inning. And finally one for West Michigan. Let's go to the seventh. 9-1 Lugs here on the Whitecaps Baseball Network.
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3: Juan Hernandez with one away in the seventh. Launches a fastball, a towering one in at the letters on the outside half, called a strike, 0-1. It has been a somewhat rough time for Mercedes in his 11 games here with Lansing this year. The 0-1. Grounder, right side, backhanded on a dive by Franco. The flip in time. The first baseman showing some agility down that first base line. A diving stab. There's two gone on that defensive play. Andrew Soika with two away. But that'll help get the ERA down, no doubt about it, if you can have your players behind you making plays like that. But 15 runs, 14 earned, and 9 2/3 for Mercedes this year. So desperately needs some productive innings. And so far, so good here in the seventh. Andrew Soika with two away and nobody on. Trailing 9-1 here in Lansing today. He'll wait till the final second of that pitch clock. Delivers a fastball high and away, one ball and no strikes. Continuing our look around Major League Baseball today. And we were talking about the Braves and the Reds, and what an unbelievable year it has been for the Atlanta Braves. They have been unstoppable. 1-0, Skipper up to the plate. Two balls and no strikes. First team to cross the 40-win threshold in Major League Baseball. Back-to-back home run performances from Ronald Acuna Jr. over the weekend. Plus 111 run differential. It's the best in baseball. The 2-0. Soika, Skipper foul off to the right side. Two balls and one strike. But 9.5 game lead in the National League East. Turning, at least so far this year, what was supposed to be a very competitive division and almost into a runaway right now for Atlanta. They're trailing that game against the Reds. 4-2, top of the sixth. 2-1. Soika. Monster cut and a miss on a sweeper on the inside half. Two balls and two strikes. Red Sox and Guardians, 4-3 lead for the Guards. Bottom of the fifth. In that one, Dylan Frey 2-for-2 with a double and a run scored at the plate. 2-2. Off-speed pitch, just a tick off the outside part of the plate. Three balls and two strikes. Marlins and Mets. Mets with a 5-1 lead over the Fish. Bottom of the fourth in that game. Soika, 3-2. Way out in front, but does roll it up foul to the backstop. He'll stay alive here with a full count. So the Mets, who have also been laboring here this year, 8 games below 500. It's amazing with the payroll that they have to see them struggle the way they have. Again, the full count offering. And he goes down swinging. Again, the sweeper, and it's too much for Soika. Good morning, good afternoon, and good night here for West Michigan. And now, the seventh inning stretch from our good friend Jesse Goldberg-Strassler. We'll take a break, be right back here on the Whitecaps Baseball Network.
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3: Always one of my favorite traditions in minor league baseball in the Midwest League, Jesse Gerlberg-Strassler delivering us our seventh inning stretch. And take me out to the ballpark here in Lansing as we go into the bottom of the seventh inning and a 9-1 lead for the Lugnuts in the final game of the six-game stretch. Stoffel floats in a breaking ball, strike one, 0-1 to Gunnar Goldsmith. But it is always Jesse through the window in the broadcast booth to our left who will sing the seventh inning stretch with the stick mic that he has. The 0-1 floats outside on a check swing here by Goldsmith. One ball and one strike. The referees say he did not go 1-1. So Jesse will sing it. But it's one of the oddities is that where they film him from gets a partial shot of our booth. An early swing this time as Goldsmith just curls that one a little bit foul. Ball and two strikes. So you will get a little bit of our booth. So oftentimes you'll see us in the background as he's singing, "Take Me Out to the Ballpark." One, two. Carlos Licorica, by the way, the new pitcher into the game here for West Michigan. In a 9-1 game in favor of the Lugnuts, bottom of the seventh inning. So just trying to get some productive innings here in this series finale, but Jesse will sing the song. You'll see either me or Dan in most cases here in Lansing. This one's lifted to left field on the run. Tilly in, finds it in fair territory on the foul line. There's one away on that flyout. CJ Pitaro will take his cuts. But sometimes you'll see us, you know, involve ourselves in the background of that seventh inning stretch sometimes. Sometimes we'll just do our own dance or do our own song or pretend as if we are directing the song. But today I just decided to stare straight into the camera. The entire song. Slider on the outside edge, called the strike 0-1. It's like Michigan basketball when they do those post-game press conferences and everyone just kind of stands around and looks directly into the camera. That's the move that I pulled today for the seventh inning stretch. The 0-1. Floated foul off to the left side. No balls and two strikes. And I got a laugh out of the camera operator, so I imagine a few other people recognized it, but that was my move here today. But if I'm back in Lansing at another point, I got to come up with another stick, another move. The 0-2. This ball whistled back here, stays at no balls and two strikes, but it is certainly unique, and I love that about Lansing. It's not often you see the play-by-play broadcaster himself. Being the one to sing, "Take Me Out to the Ballgame." Off-speed pitch misses outside, ball and two strikes. You're in inning number 7. Lansing looking to add some insurance. Do they really need much? Who knows? It's 9-1 in the 7th. 1-2. A grounder to the right side. Samuel Heal should be routine, and it is. Puts it on to first, two away on that ground out. Means Carlos Franco will bat here. I know I've been interweaving this in and out of the play-by-play, but taking a look at our Major League scoreboard as well. We're about halfway through. We're almost there. 1-0 lead for the Tigers. Fifth inning in their game against the White Sox. End of the fourth, Carlos Legarreca. Fastball in at the letters, called a strike, 0-1. Here against Carlos Franco. Spencer Torkelson with a lone RBI in that game. 1-for-2 with a ribby. Get the Tigers a lead, 0-1. Slider, he certainly went through on the swing, he did. Carlos Franco way out in front of it. No balls and two strikes. Keiter Montero on the mound. Four innings, one hit, no runs, three strikeouts. Against the Sox here today. Kevin McGonigal also 1-for-1. He scored the run in that game for the Tigers. Now this one floated into shallow left, ranging back the third baseman. Hernandez puts it away. And that's the inning here in the seventh. Caps have a lot of work to do and not a lot of time to do it. 9-1 the lead for the Lugnuts. We go to the eighth. Here on the Whitecaps Baseball Network.
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3: One Lugnuts, Caps, just six outs left to play with, and wasting no time is Samuel Heal. Rockets the first one he sees into right field. Fastball right down the middle. That's base hit number 3 for Heal today. Doing his part, gets on base on one pitch. Here's Garrett Pennington in the eighth inning. G-Pen will take his swings for the Caps. Again, Tuesday's series beginning. It's the Dayton Dragons at 6:35. As Pennington watches a bender miss inside. One ball and no strikes. 1-for-3 today with an RBI single in the third. Another 1-0. Slider runs away. Two balls and no strikes. Wrapping up our look at Major League Baseball. Bottom of the fourth, Brewers right now on top of the Astros, 2-0. Top three, Rangers over the Royals, 4-0. 2-0. Pennington, a monster, swing and a miss. Curveball at the inside edge. Looked tempting for Garrett Pennington, looking for something up to really blast one here. And already a couple of his home runs here in Lansing this year, 2-1. Same spot, same result. Swing and a miss, 2-2. Rangers up over the Royals, 4-0, top of the third. And then Giants and Rockies just underway in Colorado. No score in that game. Even at 2 here against Pennington. Checks a swing and a slider away, and he went. Pat McMorris. Out in the field here today, saw that one from behind the pitcher's mound. Pennington just a little bit too out far in front. One away on that one. Here's Bryce Rainer. be Yankees Athletics, 405-410 Diamondbacks and Mariners. Phillies on the road in Los Angeles. They have the Dodgers at 410. And then the late one tonight, the Cubs and the Cardinals at 720 in St. Louis. Fastball grabs the outside edge. Called a strike here against Rayner, 0-1. Cubs trying to get out of their slide as well. Just five games above 500. You go on a 10-game losing streak. The wheels kind of fell off after that. The 0-1. Bender just a little bit outside. Makes it a ball and a strike here to Bryce Rayner. And if we're looking for silver linings and what the season has been for West Michigan, you can look no further than one Bryce Rayner. That bat continues to come along. 1-1. Rockets one to the left side. Foul. Up and out of play. Nearly back onto the street here in Lansing, Michigan. Ball and two strikes. Crucial RBI singles during Wednesday's 12-inning comeback. Three-hit performance on Thursday. He's been driving the baseball as well. The 1-2. Fastball misses away. This time two balls and two strikes. Been starting to check all the boxes you want to see him check. Of course, that average below 250, but an on base residing at 344. A couple of homers, 16 RBIs from the left side. And he swings and misses. And a big breaking ball for strike three. Two away here in the eighth. Taking another peek, though, at those upcoming promotions. Again, Tuesday, 6:35, 6:20 here on Caps Radio. You can also catch us all home games, MILB TV, but honoring Lou Gehrig in the fight against ALS. The ALS Association sponsoring that game. Bender in the dirt this time here against Christian Santana. One ball and no strikes. Been on base with a fielder's choice. Couple of strikeouts. Outside of that, but also half off box seats with Community Bulletin. Brought to you by Joy 99. The 1-0. Slider swing and a miss from Santana. He evens it up at a ball and a strike. Wednesday is Silver Sluggers half off box seats. Fans age 50 or better. Brought to you by Kimberly Clark Professional. Thursday at 6:35, our salute to cheese on National Cheese Day. Santana got a piece of cheese that time high in the zone. Just misses it though, ball and two strikes. It's also Pride Night, Thrifty Thursday. $3 long drinks, beers, hot dogs, and Pepsi products for the start of a really fun weekend. More on that in a moment. First the 1-2, Santana goes down swinging. Chases after a breaking ball, and it's three straight strikeouts to end the frame here in the eighth. Bottom half up next, 9-1 Lugs here on the Whitecaps Baseball Network.
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11: 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He dives. 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

0: First pitch fouled back. No balls and one strike. It's Pedro Pineda at the bottom of the order for Lansing. Everybody in this Lansing lineup has reached base at least once today. Pineda with a single. Oh, he watches the fastball miss upstairs. One ball and one strike. Back to the top of the order. Casey Yamauchi and Miles Naylor. We were going through those upcoming promotions. Get in the six-game series beginning on Tuesday against the Dayton Dragons. Right now in second place, just outside that top spot in the East. It's them and Great Lakes, the 1-1. Fastball right off the inside half, floated back our way. Ball and two strikes. I don't know if it's a bachelorette party or if it's contestants for Miss Michigan, but there's a collection of women with tiaras down in the stands. So this one's lifted, left field, on a line, and out of here! A frozen rope right off the 330 sign. Pineda leaves the yard, and now it's a 10-piece for Lansing. 10-1 in the eighth after that solo blast. And while there are deep parts of this ballpark, there are also shorter parts. As the dimensions jet in down that left field line. And the launch angle on that one, I didn't think it had a chance to get out, but just strikes right off that 330 sign, a solo blast. So now Yamauchi will watch this next one miss inside. One ball and no strikes. Anyways, as I was saying about the group with the tiaras down low, they nearly got that foul ball. Came screaming back right at him. This one misses upstairs. It's Yamauchi, two balls and no strikes. But the Lugnuts interrupting that story as they have all day today with driving the baseball all over the yard. Their second homer of the game after a three-run blast a little bit earlier. Another heater. Runs inside to Yamauchi, three balls and no strikes. Lansing has reversed the trend and are now hitting the Whitecaps pitchers all over the yard. Another fastball from Bruss, this one north of the zone. And they'll put Yamauchi on first base with a free pass. Here's Miles Naylor. But the final three games of the upcoming series, Friday, June the 5th against the Dragons. It is Toy Story Jersey Night. And I grew up with Toy Story. Buzz and Woody, which speaking of Woody, Woody Haydeen is back. We mentioned that a little bit earlier on in the broadcast. Already a double in this series. He's hit the ground running. Five hits in three games. Since coming back off the injured list for West Michigan. And what a help he'll be back up the middle. For a team that has struggled on defense. Today certainly being an example. The 0-1 is a heater that misses upstairs. Makes it a ball and a strike. It's also Girl Scout Night on Friday. Brought to you by Corwell Health Stroke Department. And the 1-1. Bender down low. Two balls and a strike. So you got fireworks on Friday as well. And it's Hopcat Friday. A chance to get some cosmic fries to all the fans in attendance. Russ could use a ground ball here. The 2-1 with a man on first. Popped up, right side of the infield. Pennington, the long look at it, pulls it in for out number one. Camarillo will take his cuts now for Lansing. Really looking forward to see what those uniforms look like for Toy Story Jersey Night. And again, I mentioned this earlier, despite the fact that the players on the field might seem a little too young for Toy Story. You got to think, Toy Story is one of those shows, movies that has transcended generations. First pitch. Turned around to shortstop. Oh, and it takes a hop off the hip of Bryce Rayner into the outfield. Hit a lip in the dirt. And Rayner looked like he had two. Instead, Camarillo gets away with one. Should go in the books as a single. It was a nasty hop just shy of Rayner. caught him right on the hip before skipping into the outfield. So now two on, one away here. Devin Taylor has a single and a walk and two runs scored today. Face off against Thomas Bruss. Heater in at the knees. Called a strike 0-1. Saturday, June the 6th, 7:05 start time. It is Educator Appreciation Night. There's more Farm Bureau Insurance fireworks that night as well. The 0-1 rocketed into right field. Soika backs up a few steps. Fortunately, right at him. Now two away as the Caps look to put an exclamation point on this inning. Against the man who delivered the walk-off home run just a night ago, Dylan Fehn. Did it in front of the best crowd that they've had in Lansing so far here this summer. This isn't a walk-off opportunity. They're up by 9, but maybe one more exclamation point in this series. First pitch, chopped over the head of Bruss. Rayner picks it up, throw to first in time. A little tall, but Pennington able to pull it in. And now the Lugs will try to close it out on the other side. 10-1 Lansing. They've been showing up and showing out today in the state's capital. Last call for baseball on the other side. Here on the Whitecaps Baseball Network.
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1: 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They're right here on the Whitecaps Baseball.

0: Lansing Lugnuts. Caps had an opportunity to earn the series split. But it has been a series of unfortunate events today for West Michigan. They do have four errors, but I think a lot of it just comes down to what Lansing's done with the bats. 10 runs today, including a pair of home runs. First pitch bender was in there for a strike. Next pitch sinker. Same spot, called a strike. No balls and two strikes here against Jackson Strong. On base twice here today. Single and a walk. And a fly out in his third AB. The 0-2. Chops that one foul at the plate. Off a breaking ball. Still no balls and two strikes. Certainly a tough day at the yard for the Caps today. Chance to get back to it again coming up on Tuesday, 6:35. See you back in the friendly confines of LMCU Ballpark. Jackson Strong way out in front of a changeup. He goes down for strike three. Now four straight strikeouts here against Caps hitters here today. Darlene Pinales, who came on in the last half, struck out the side. Now starts it off here against Jackson Strong as Luke Schlieger will take some cuts. First pitch. And he lifts it to center field. A shallow fly as Pineda roam under it. And there's two away. Caps down to their final out here today. Gave you a look at all those upcoming promotions. Again, a couple of different ways you can get tickets to that upcoming six-game stretch. WhitecapsBaseball.com, or you can call 616-784-4131. Junior Tillian watches a slider in at the knees, called a strike, 0-1. It's been a little while since the Lugnuts have won a series against the Caps. It's Tillian way out in front of a slider, and they're down to their final strike here today, 0-2. Pinales has been untouchable out of the pen, is 0-2. Check swing and one that misses low and away. Tillian did not go through. Makes it a ball and two strikes. And now Pinales will look to put an exclamation point on it. The 1-2. He got him. Tillian a foul into the glove of Fien, and that will put a cap on today's game. Dominance from beginning to end for the Lansing Lugnuts, 10-1 finish. They win the series 4-2. We'll give you a look at everything that went down in this one, as well as coming up, what's coming up beginning on Tuesday on the other side. On Whitecaps post game, final score 10-1 Lansing. We'll be right back here on the Whitecaps Baseball Network.
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1: Welcome to the West Michigan Whitecaps post-game show. Coming up, a recap of the game and a preview of what's next for Whitecaps baseball. Now, back to the Gordon Food Service broadcast booth at LMCU Ballpark for Caps postgame.
0: A tough one for the Caps here today. 10-1 the finish in favor of the Lansing Lugnuts. They end up taking the series. 4 out of the 6 games here in Lansing. It was 9 combined runs between the middle frames, 4th and 5th innings for Lansing that really helped them roll all their way to the finish. Let's take a look at our final totals in this one here today. Runs, hits, and errors on both sides. And really that line kind of tells the story when it comes to the Whitecaps. 1 run, 7 hits, 4 errors in this game today. On the other side for the Lugnuts, 10-8-0 on their line. And again, it was those 4 errors that certainly in a lot of ways kind of led to where the Caps were in this game. They left 7 on the base paths, did West Michigan, went 2 for 5 with runners in scoring position. On the other side for Lansing, also left 7 runners in scoring position, just 3 for 10 with runners in scoring position, albeit 2 of them being home runs, accounted for 4 runs in this game for the Lugnuts. So that certainly helped en route to the win. For Gabriel Reyes, his 4th loss of the season, 3 1/3 here today, 5 runs, 4 of them earned, in a pair of strikeouts. Nathan Detmer on the other side gets his 3rd win, 6 innings, 1 run, 4 strikeouts for Lansing here today in this one. He was very economical in this game. No saves in this one. Final time of the game, 2 hours and 30 minutes in front of just over 2,800 here today, 2,803 here in Lansing. There were 2 home runs in this ball game, but both on the side of the Lansing Lugnuts. Again, they get this win 10-1. Coming up next, we'll take a look at a breakdown of how this one went down from beginning to end. We'll get our final thoughts and a preview, a look ahead at what's coming up against the Dayton Dragons beginning on Tuesday. All that and more as Caps postgame rolls along. Here the Whitecaps Baseball Network.
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0: Heck, and how this one shook out today for West Michigan. Again, a 10-1 finish. Lugnuts get their win here in the final game of the series. And much like we talked about, you know, to open up the broadcast, 23, those last 31 games that the Caps have played. Again, they've won just four of them, but have had the lead at one point or have been tied at one point in 23 of those games. That trend continued here today. It was in the third inning, an RBI single from Garrett Pennington put West Michigan in front 1-0. But after that, well, the wheels kind of fell off, and it started in the fourth inning. Put up five runs, including an RBI single, C.J. Pitaro, and then Carlos Franco with a three-run home run to cap off that frame, and then followed suit by batting around yet again in the fifth. RBI triple from Dylan Fien, who was the hero of the game yesterday for Lansing, and then Carlos Franco got his fourth RBI of the game, an RBI single. That led to four runs for the Lansing Lugnuts. Again, nine across those two frames. Past the fifth inning for West Michigan, well, base runners were few and far between in this game. Only put three on base past that point as Lansing capped things off with a solo homer from Pedro Pineda in the eighth. For the Caps, again, in that last ninth inning, go down and order four straight strikeouts for Pineda, who was able to close out the game for Lansing and get them this 10-1 victory. Well, that's a look at everything that happened here today, and that'll wrap things up here from the state's capital. Our thanks to all the good people who make this broadcast possible. Be sure to catch us again on Tuesday as the Caps kick off a series against the Dayton Dragons starting at 6:35. Caps pregame at 6:20. You can hear all the action right here on the Whitecaps Baseball Network with that pregame show. But for our entire West Michigan Whitecaps family, this is Nate Wangler. Once again, the final score from Lansing today, 10-1. The Lugnuts get the winner here in the final game of the six-game series. We will talk to you guys coming up on Tuesday. And until we do so, we say so long, everybody.
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2: Lives and being one of the most respected executives in all of American sports is that they're going to simply run this thing back. The Thunder can say it was an uncharacteristically bad night for Chet, who is a champion, won the title last year. If he didn't have that nearly as bad a night, they win that series, perhaps win another title. Also, let's not forget, Jalen Williams is the second best player. He's the second scoring option to SGA on this team. If he were available in the game, OKC probably wins it too. In fact, on both counts, SGA met with the media today for exit interviews in Oklahoma City. Here was SGA talking about first Jalen's absence and then the value of Chet Holmgren.
3: Yeah, not having Dub for the whole year basically, I mean, sucked. Like, he's just such like a unicorn out there. Like, he's a 20-point per game scorer, guards 1 through 5. Like last season he got All-NBA for offense, All-NBA for defense, and was an All-Star all in the same season. And I mean, and Chet, like, We need Chet, like, we need Chet Holmgren. Like, before Chet was here, we weren't who we are today. We didn't have the success we had today. Like, when he's the best version of himself, we're the best version of ourselves, and it's no secret.
2: So SGA's in favor of running it back. That's probably going to be the path forward, because if Chet isn't a liability, is even halfway his normal self, third-team All-NBA player, they win the basketball game at home. If they have Jalen Williams, they might have won it in 6 or earlier. And don't forget how young this team is that's still improving. Jared McCain is 22 years old. Lou Dort is under 27. Chet, Jalen, SGA, all 27 years old and younger as of right now. So that seems to be the most likely option. However, because it's more likely, doesn't mean it's the right choice. Given what we just saw San Antonio do, Oklahoma City would be better served pushing the chips in, not taking their winning window for granted, going for it now, because they have just been surpassed by San Antonio. Even though SGA won the last two MVPs, anybody with eyeballs could tell Victor Wembanyama is the best player in the world, certainly was the best player on the court in this series, and Victor is 5.5 years younger than SGA is. San Antonio has 20-year-old Dylan Harper, 21-year-old Steph Castle. How often do you see 21-year-old point guards able to do what Steph Castle did in this series? That doesn't ever happen. And again, Harper 20, Steph Castle 21. They are better, they are younger than whoever you view to be the second best option on Oklahoma City. Plus the Spurs, kind of like what OKC has options to do with a few veterans on the team. The Spurs might flip De'Aaron Fox to get another piece that fits better alongside Wemby and these young players that they've drafted. And what exaggerates

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2: Said LeBron had Drew Gooden, Varejao, Igalskis, and Booby Gibson next to him, and Larry Hughes on that team. That team was completely outmatched by a championship San Antonio team. Wimby's young Spurs, they are favored in the NBA Finals. So you have the generational star, the guy who's next but might be right now in Victor Wembanyama as a central storyline. And then in the other corner, you have the New York Knicks. There is not an NBA title that would be more significant than the next Knicks title. There's no other team in the sport it would be more significant for the league than if the Knicks won a title. It's almost like the Red Sox or the Cubs droughts. Even though it's not the mere sum of years, this is a franchise that has been as one of the best fan bases, spends more than anybody else, yet has not been rewarded by it whatsoever this century, hasn't even been to the finals this century, 53 years since they won the title altogether. Despite the Knicks being underdogs, there is reason to believe that they have a shot here, despite San Antonio being favored. How crazy is this stat? The last time the New York Knicks lost a basketball game, Alex Cora was still the manager of the Boston Red Sox. Let's think about that one for a second. Alex Cora was fired on April 25th. The last time the Knicks lost a game was April 23rd. They don't play until June the 3rd. So, this is exactly what you want if you're the league. The Knicks against the Spurs. After a tumultuous regular season, a nightmare regular season, they get the dream NBA Finals matchup. While we were mentioning baseball right there, before we get to Sean McDonough, we have proposals being sent back and forth between the MLB and the MLBPA ahead of a potential work stoppage. The end of the CBA is upon us. December 1st is when it officially expires. And kind of like being a COD, a child of divorce, kind of having to pick sides here, it feels like. You got to pick mom or dad. Do you want the owners or do you want the players? And most times you would think, oh, fans are always going to side with the players over ownership. Are you kidding? Billionaires? You want people to side with billionaires. This isn't the 90s anymore where you can make billionaires the star that you're rooting for in your movie. Thinking about Mel Gibson and Ransom. Give me back my son! Or, you know, Bruce Wayne, Batman. Billionaire. We don't really make billionaires the stars of our movies anymore. Not really the most empathetic figures you're going to find out there. Despite all that, while it's never popular to side with billionaires, the MLB owners are obviously on the right side of this CBA debate. See, the owner's case for a salary cap is simply stronger than the player's argument. We hear both arguments. Like, here's what the players would argue. The players would argue, look at the Rays record. Look at the Brewers. Look at the Guardians. They don't spend, and yet they win. It's not about how much you spend, it's about what you spend it on. And while that might

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3: That year. And I think that's a good comparison.
4: In terms of who wins the series, the Spurs are clearly the better team. They're going to win the series. See, facing the Knicks after facing the Thunder is going to be a lot like having a weighted vest removed. It's just a lesser level of talent. It's just a lesser level of physicality. Speaking of physicality, the Knicks, they have less answers for Wimby than OKC does. Not that anybody has the press the button, here's the Victor Wembanyama stopper. Mitchell Robinson might be one of those guys you throw at Wimby, and we learned this past weekend, he has a broken pinky finger. We don't know for sure if he's going to be even able to play, and how will that affect his play. OG Anunoby's probably going to be the guy tasked with defending him. It's probably not going to be Karl Anthony Towns. So the Spurs are the better team, and they're going to win this series. The official pick here is six games, a six-game series for San Antonio over the New York Knicks. I think the Knicks could steal game one. Do you want a hot, blazing hot take? You ready? I think game one is a must-win game for the Knicks. I think if the Knicks want any shot at winning this series, they have to win game one. There you go. Because you have the rest. Wimby is crying on the court. They're emotional. And that might be the chance to jump at him and get a game in San Antonio and get the series in your favor. It kind of feels a little bit like the Eastern Finals, where it felt, with the Knicks having the layoff, Cleveland had a shot at getting the Knicks in game one at Madison Square Garden. And you remember what happened. Blew a 22-point lead in the fourth quarter. And that effectively sunk Cleveland's season. I think if you're the Knicks, game one is really, really important. It would be much less surprising if this series ended in five than it ended in seven. But I think the Knicks get game one. I think the Spurs bounce back winning this series in six. 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The Carolina Hurricanes are in the Stanley Cup final. They're facing Will Dalton, our Westwood One sports team rules. It does, because I thought for a second I was going to get away with that because Art is back from working the U.S. soccer match, because we carry everything here at Westwood One Sports. The Americans winning 3-2 against Senegal. They did barely win the game. Yeah. I'm not all that optimistic about Team USA either. But Mike Mayer was ready to go anytime the Canes were brought up to hit the horn. And I didn't know if Art was ready to go. I didn't know if Art was going to be up on the P's and Q's, if you will, and he was ready.
5: U.S. Marine.
4: Everybody, there it is. Everybody knows at this point. I'm a diehard Carolina Hurricanes fan, and I get obnoxious when I talk about them. So when I do, the horn is necessary to keep your... bit of an impasse, because we got to talk about them. They're in the Stanley Cup final.

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2: Whatever, 22. And the MVP of the league did not see the floor in game six in a closeout game. In a closeout game. I don't care if you're down 20 on the road and you've not played your best basketball for three quarters. The MVP should not be sitting there as a spectator in game six, because what that says to me, if I'm the San Antonio Spurs, and I don't want to give the other team any more fire, any more bulletin board material, any more reason to get hyped up, amped up. The arrogance of Dagnow, the head coach, and the arrogance of the Oklahoma City Thunder to say, we don't need to play out the fourth quarter. We'll get them at home. That's pure arrogance. 100% arrogance to say that, to have that mentality. And I know they didn't come out and say it, but that's what that says. That's the image you're giving, the message you're giving away. We don't need to. The Knicks came back from 22 down with 7.5 minutes to go in a playoff game against Cleveland. Game one. Remember that? It was like a month ago, it feels like. You can come back in this league from 20 down in a quarter. It happens all the time. Oklahoma City lost this game, lost this series, when they didn't put SGA back on the floor down 20 in the fourth quarter of game six. You don't do, there's not a superstar, and I know we don't want to compare SGA to Jordan or SGA to LeBron or SGA to Kobe or whatever, that's fine. But there's not a coach in the world, not Mark Dagnow, not Greg Popovich, not Phil Jackson. Nobody would have kept Mike or Kobe or LeBron or any of these cats, any of the greats, Larry, in a closeout game. I know we're getting killed, but I'm going to still get out there and fight. Waving the white flag in game six, to me, sealed the deal for game seven. Because now San Antonio, A, they just won. They've got the winning momentum rolling into game seven on Saturday night. But you just basically said to San Antonio, we don't care about this game. It felt like it was a game in January where it's like, we're down 20. We'll just rest SGA. We got a West Coast road trip coming on, or we got a three game. We go back to back the next couple of nights. You know, it didn't feel, the intensity wasn't there. It was almost as if Oklahoma City thought they could just roll the balls out at home, because we're at home. We don't lose at home. We're going to win it. They've already lost one at home. They lost the opener at home of this series. I could not believe it when I saw it happen again. Because I know what happened in game four. And I talked about it when I was on the air on Monday. And then it happened again in game six in a closeout game. They could have ended the series if they have one of those hot runs where SGA or Chet or whatever gets hot from three. Oklahoma City still could have won game six. But you messed around. You played with your food. You sat SGA on the bench, and you gave up. And you told San Antonio, we know we're going to win. We don't care. We can beat you at home. And they didn't. You don't mess around with the game seven. You can jump in 310-840-4910, 310-840-4910. I'm Mike Wickett here on Westwood One Sports, talking OKC. Because you don't mess with the game seven, man. Especially a game seven with the alien on the other side. A game seven with that roster coming back to your building.